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when you find your sweetheart in the arms of your best friend, brother, that's when all your heartaches begin. When dreams of a lifetime must all come to an end, that's when your heartaches begin. You see, love is a thing that you never can share. And when you bring a friend into your love affair, that's the end. That's the end of your sweetheart. Jack, I'm telling you, that's the end of your friend.

And now, as a special feature on Duke Ellington's program this afternoon, we have, as his guests, the well-known Golden Gate Quartet. We'll hear from them a little later on. But right now, here's the Duke Ellington Musical Organization with Joe Natten at the trombone and Johnny Come Lately.

The Sundown Serenade on WPAQ. It's a trip back in time.

0: Brilliant, executive. What do y'all say?
1: Well, man, I just blew in from the Milky Way.
0: Well, how's the missus, Tex? Can you stay a spell?
1: Sure is nice to see you. Hello, farewell. Foggy or fair, gotta be there, meeting the square at the airport. Got to arrive, hand him the jive, maybe I'll get me a contract.
0: Contract!

0: 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Yes, sir.
1: Well, tonight I've a bright idea. I'm going to let you ask a question or two, but not about music or bands. Can you make a suggestion?
0: Say, we have a question that everybody surely understands.
1: Then I'll leave the matter in your hands.

0: 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The brains of the outfit. Hey, Ish, where are you? Hey, come to life if it kills you. Now listen. Why do monkeys in the zoo greet you the way they do each other? And why do they treat you like a brother?
1: The answer's love.
0: What's the reason all the girls you've met have never yet annoyed you? And why do they struggle to avoid you?
1: Must be love.
2: Now a husband and his wife at the start of married life are as happy as pigs in clover.
0: But when a month or two elapse, why do they have scrap?
1: Because then the honeymoon is over.

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1: Sing-a-ling,
0: 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He keeps grumbling, gee, it's a mess.

0: 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He keeps grumbling, gee, it's a nasty day.
1: From Tony Bennett to Benny Goodman, the Andrews Sisters to the Mills Brothers, Billie Holiday to Cab Calloway, it's a Sundown Serenade on WPAQ.

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1: Thank you. Hoot's going to lead us in one along with Dad on banjo. It's an old fiddle banjo tune. It's called Sally Gooden.

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I do with that mules bridle all this early morning getting up so killing me? 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Whoa.

Hi, everybody. 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

0: The Crooked Road Ramblers and June Apple here on WPAQ Mount Airy, North Carolina. Good morning to you. We've got a big concert coming to Mount Airy. 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
0: All right, let's see. Well, we gotta hear this. Cindy Baucom program. You don't want to miss that. 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

Let's take a look at the community news department this morning from WPAQ. We've got Vacation Bible School underway up at, let's see, that is at Oak Grove Road, Woodlawn, Virginia. I'm trying to make out the church here. I'm not sure which one, but it's 3874 Oak Grove Road, Woodlawn, Virginia. Pastor Mike Hall. And the Rocket Racers is the theme for Vacation Bible School. That's going on in the evening, 6 to 9 o'clock each night, and we'll continue through this Friday night. Also coming up Saturday night, we have a gospel jam at the Willis Gap Community Building. Willis Gap Community Building in Ararat, Virginia, 6:30 p.m. And if you need more information on this gospel jam, you can call 276-251-4076. That's this Saturday, a gospel jam at the Willis Gap Community Building. And that's in Ararat, Virginia. That's this Saturday night. All right, that's about it in our community news department.

0: Bill Evans and Don Rigsby, heavy traffic ahead. Okay, WPAQ, Mount Airy, North Carolina, 7 o'clock. And let's get an update on that current temperature this morning. We've got the sun rise, and it's underway, and 61 degrees still at WPAQ. 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
2: AP News, I'm Marcela Sanchez. The U.S. military says it launched a new round of airstrikes targeting Iran during daylight hours. The U.S. military's Central Command made the announcement in a statement online. Over recent days of strikes, the U.S. had only hit Iran at night. Earlier, the U.S. had reimposed a naval blockade on Iran and intensified its airstrike campaign in retaliation for Tehran's attacks on ships trying to pass through the Strait of Hormuz. Meanwhile, Senate Democrats blocked passage of the annual defense bill in protest over the Iran war. The AP's Lisa Dwyer has more.
3: Senate Democratic leader Chuck Schumer helped block the $1 trillion defense bill known as the National Defense Authorization Act, along with other key Democrats who say they cannot support the annual bill as the war with Iran drags into a fifth month.
4: Donald Trump and the administration have no authorization, no strategy, no peace, no blank check. Therefore, a day after the president told Congress that his war is back on, I am a no, a strong no, on NDAA.
3: Senate Majority Leader John Thune called the defense package a good bill and implored his colleagues to pass the bill.
5: And we have an obligation here in Congress to ensure that they have everything they need for whatever the mission may be.
3: After the bill failed to advance on a 50-46 vote, Thune switched his vote in a procedural move that will allow the leader to bring it back up for consideration again later. I'm Lisa Dwyer.
2: The U.S. House passed a bill to make daylight saving time permanent. That would mean no more changing clocks twice a year. The Senate would still have to pass the bill for it to become law. Spain is headed to the World Cup final after defeating France 2-0. More stories at APNews.com. This is AP News.
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0: 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Sunny and hot today, the high near 94 and calm wind, mostly clear tonight, low down to around 68 and calm wind. Sunny and hot for Thursday, high near 97, heat index values as high as 100 tomorrow. Current temp, 61 degrees.
6: In sports, in the MLB All-Star Game, 11 American League pitchers combined to allow three hits and strike out 15 National League batters in a 4-0 victory Tuesday night at Citizens Bank Park. It was the AL's fourth shutout in All-Star play. And Spain booked their place in Sunday's World Cup final after dismantling France 2-0 in a semifinal billed as 50-50 between two European heavyweights. Spain dominated for the majority of the game. Today, it'll be England versus Argentina to decide who faces Spain on Sunday. Suni Lee is making a run at a third Olympics. The American gymnastics star announced she is returning to the sport on Tuesday, about 2 years out from the Los Angeles Games. Lee, a six-time Olympic medalist, posted a video on Instagram saying she was back in the gym and ready to return to work. She has been on a break following the 2024 Paris Olympics, in which she helped the American team win gold while earning bronze in the all-around and uneven bars. English golfer Joe Dean isn't hauling groceries anymore, but he more than delivered on Monday by winning the inaugural Last Chance qualifier to earn his way into the 154th Open Championship. Dean posted a 2-under-68 at Royal Birkdale Golf Club to earn the final spot in the 156-man field. It'll be Dean's third appearance in the Open. Human rights nonprofit Fair Square has filed a complaint with the IOC alleging that FIFA President Gianni Infantino breached rules on political neutrality in his dealings with President Donald Trump. According to reports, the complaint alleges repeated offenses by Infantino, most recently in his handling of the Falarin-Balogun affair. The United States striker's one-match ban was suspended by FIFA's disciplinary committee, freeing him to play in their World Cup round of 16 match against Belgium. That followed a phone call from Trump to Infantino, with Infantino insisting FIFA's committees were entirely independent. FIFA has offered no explanation of why the ban was suspended.
7: A couple of scores from the WNBA overnight. Sun 90, Fire 87, Mystics 79, Tempo 62. 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
0: Thank you, Brack. Let's get back to the music now. Bill Monroe.

recorded by Bobby Patterson. The Pine River Boys with Maybelle from their Wild Hog in the Woods label, or heritage label. Wild Hog in the Woods, the title of the album. Great write-up here by Hal McMullen. It's just a wonderful record. It's got a great old-time tunes. Just one of the best, I think. And we love to play it still at WPAQ. Nothing wrong with that. John Brown's Dream. And 7:13, let's turn to the mighty Mack Wiseman this morning. Hope you're having a great morning.

0: Good morning. Our current temperature is 62 degrees at 7:30. 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
2: AP News, I'm Marcela Sanchez. The U.S. military says it launched a new round of airstrikes targeting Iran during daylight hours. The U.S. military's Central Command made the announcement in a statement online. Over recent days of strikes, the U.S. had only hit Iran at night. Earlier, the U.S. had reimposed a naval blockade on Iran and intensified its airstrike campaign in retaliation for Tehran's attacks on ships trying to pass through the Strait of Hormuz. Meanwhile, Senate Democrats blocked passage of the annual defense bill in protest over the Iran war. The AP's Lisa Dwyer has more.
3: Senate Democratic leader Chuck Schumer helped block the $1 trillion defense bill known as the National Defense Authorization Act, along with other key Democrats who say they cannot support the annual bill as the war with Iran drags into a fifth month.
4: Donald Trump and the administration have no authorization, no strategy, no peace, no blank check. Therefore, a day after the president told Congress that his war is back on, I am a no, a strong no, on NDAA.
3: Senate Majority Leader John Thune called the defense package a good bill and implored his colleagues to pass the bill.
5: And we have an obligation here in Congress to ensure that they have everything they need for whatever the mission may be.
3: After the bill failed to advance on a 50-46 vote, Thune switched his vote in a procedural move that will allow the leader to bring it back up for consideration again later. I'm Lisa Dwyer.
2: The U.S. House passed a bill to make daylight saving time permanent. That would mean no more changing clocks twice a year. The Senate would still have to pass the bill for it to become law. Spain is headed to the World Cup final after defeating France 2-0. More stories at apnews.com. This is AP News.
6: Here's news for WSYD and WPAQ. In Virginia, Governor Abigail Spanberger has announced a first-in-the-nation initiative on energy affordability by offering a program to lower prices for households with solar installations. According to a press release, the Commonwealth will be the first state in the U.S. to offer residents the chance to be a part of Switch Together, an optional solar panel group purchasing initiative. Reportedly, the program was created to increase energy generation, protect families against utility rates, hikes in the future, and make energy affordable. According to the U.S. Department of the Treasury, Switch Together can lower utility bills and help families save an average of 23% on home and business solar installations. In North Carolina, a Republican operative who was hired to be a liaison between State Auditor Dave Bolick and elections boards across the state has resigned from the auditor's office. The move comes just days after Bolick reassigned to Dallas Woodhouse and after some of the state's top officials traded barbs over Woodhouse's influence on local elections. The resignation is the latest development in a political shift over the state's elections oversight. Governor Josh Stein commented that Bolick's reassignment of Woodhouse was, quote, too little too late, and that, quote, administration of our elections should have been free from partisan influence from the beginning and should remain so. Former FBI Director James Comey will argue that a federal criminal case against him in North Carolina should be dismissed because of what he calls selective and vindictive prosecution. The federal government accuses Comey of threatening Donald Trump with a 2025 social media post involving some seashells. Comey's lawyers filed a motion Monday seeking a federal judge's permission to submit one brief by a July 28th deadline that would address both issues of selective and vindictive prosecution. A local court rule requires separate briefs on each issue unless the judge grants the motion, that according to the court filing. A new report from the State Auditor's Office reveals that of the 688 pre-regulatory inactive landfill sites in North Carolina, 534 of them are not being actively monitored through the North Carolina's Department of Environmental Quality's Division of Waste Management's pre-regulatory landfill program. Reportedly, the former landfills may contain hazardous, medical, or asbestos-containing materials, as well as elevated levels of landfill gases such as methane. In addition, there may be contamination of groundwater, surface water, soil, and sediment, all of which can pose significant risks to public health and the environment. The report said approximately 84% of sites are located within 1,000 feet of homes, schools, daycares, churches, or potable water wells, creating ongoing and largely unknown risks to public health and the environment. Closer to home, despite the concerns of local citizens, the Stokes County Commissioners have voted 3-2 against a six-month moratorium on a proposed data center in Walnut Cove, leaving the possibility open for the project to proceed. Residents called for straightforward action from the board, citing similar moratorium votes in nearby counties. While the vote does not guarantee a data center will be built in the county, the commissioner's decision now allows developers to move forward. That's news for WSYD and WPAQ.
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degrees now, and we're expecting sunny and hot conditions. A high near 94 today and calm wind. Mostly clear tonight, low around 68 and calm wind. Sunny and hot again tomorrow and even hotter, a high near 97 with the heat index values as high as 100. Again, 63 degrees. It's time now to take a look at the morning obituaries presented by WPAQ as a public service. Mrs. Jesquire Jackie Carol Atkins Cave, 88, of Mount Airy, entered into eternal life rest on Saturday at the Wolf's Hospice Home in Dobson, surrounded by her loving family. Mrs. Cave was born September 6th, 1937, in Surrey County, to the late Caleb and Pearl Johnson Atkins. Surviving a daughter, Kara Cave Westmoreland, son and daughter-in-law Stephen Cave and Sandy, four grandchildren and their spouses, Austin Westmoreland and Anne Marie, Caroline Smith and Jackson, Belle Cave, John Westmoreland and Megan, Adam Cave and Cricket, four great-grandchildren, Reed Westmoreland, Blake Westmoreland, Caleb Westmoreland, J.B. Smith, along with several nieces and nephews. In addition to her parents, Mrs. Cave was preceded in death by her husband, John Benny J.B. Cave. Three sisters, Faye Atkins Fowler, Peggy Atkins Simmons, Pauline Atkins Younger. Four brothers, Lonnie Atkins, Walter Atkins, Carl Atkins, Troy Atkins. The funeral is this morning at 11 at White Plains Friends Meeting, Reverend Dusty Ball and Reverend Jake Pendley officiating, interment to follow in the church cemetery. Family receiving friends at White Plains Friends Meeting this morning from 10 until time for the service. The family would like to extend a heartfelt thank you to the staff of Mountain Valley Hospice and Palliative Care, as well as the staff of Pretty Manor, for the compassionate care provided to Mrs. Cave. Flowers accepted or memorials may be made to Mountain Valley Hospice and Palliative Care, P.O. Box 325 Dobson, or to White Plains Friends Meeting Cemetery Fund, 849 Old U.S. 601 Mount Airy. Moody Funeral Service Mount Airy has been entrusted with the arrangements. Mrs. Jesquire Jackie Carol Atkins Cave, 88, of Mount Airy. Mr. Thomas T.C. Clark. Thomas T.C. Clark, born Surrey County, March 16, 1948, to Monroe Clark and Lattice Sawyers Clark. He departed this earthly life on Sunday at his home. Other survivors will be given at a later date. Memorial service will be conducted tomorrow, Thursday, July 16th, at Spencer Funeral Home at 4:30. 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Mrs. Ima Jean Faye Farmer Gravely, 92, of Mount Airy, a devoted wife and beloved mother, passed away Sunday afternoon at Northern Regional Hospital. Mrs. Gravely was born February the 19th, 1934, in Surrey County, to the late Coy Kimbrough and Katie Elizabeth Kirkman Farmer. Imogene dedicated her life to creating a loving home for her family, was a constant source of encouragement, strength, and unwavering support to each of them. She loved the Lord and faithfully ministered to others, especially through her tape ministry. She is survived by her husband of 48 years, James Robert Buddy Gravely, her daughters and sons-in-law Pam and Mark Heath, Darlene and Tim Snow, and Kathy Alderman and D.R. Smith III, two sons and daughter-in-law, Larry and Laurie Alderman, and Mark Alderman, a daughter-in-law, Sue Alderman, her grandchildren, Coy and Christy Alderman, Shawnee and Chuck Creasy, Elizabeth Chenault, Jake and Courtney Salgado, Holly and Dylan Tony, and Carrie Brandt,
10 great-grandchildren, two great-great-grandchildren.

children, a brother and sister-in-law, Hurley and Polly Farmer, and several nieces and nephews. In addition to her parents, Mrs. Gravely was preceded in death by a son, Timothy Lane Alderman, a sister, Vera Farmer Hall, and a brother, Cecil Coy Farmer. Private celebration of life service will be held at a later date. In lieu of flowers, memorial contributions may be made to St. Jude Children's Research Hospital, Memphis, Tennessee. Moody Funeral Service, Mount Airy, is serving the family. That's Mrs. Imogen Faye Farmer Gravely, 92, of Mount Airy. Mr. Dennis Woodrow Haynes, 80, of Dobson, passed away Monday at the Woolts Hospice Home in Dobson. He was born September 20th, 1945, in Surrey County, to the late Woodrow Wilson Haynes and the late Virgie Martha Branch Haynes. In addition to his parents, he was preceded in death by his brother, Richard Ricky Cleveland Haynes. Mr. Haynes, a loving father, grandfather, great-grandfather, he worked many years as a heavy equipment operator for town and country builders and was of the Baptist faith. Dennis was a people person, was a special friend to everyone he met. He also loved guns, knives, and old Western movies, and spending time with family and friends. Left to cherish his memory is a son, Kevin Haynes, and his girlfriend, Jennifer Bowman, his grandson, Garrett Haynes, and his girlfriend, Morgan Steelman, granddaughter, Riley Giles, and her husband, Winston Giles, great-grandson, Worth Garrison Haynes, sister and brother-in-law, Bonnie Haynes Sizemore and Wayne Sizemore, many nieces and nephews, and his earthly brothers, Ricky White and Earl Haynes. Mr. Haynes will be open for public viewing starting at 3 p.m. today up until the time of his graveside service tomorrow, Thursday, at 2 o'clock at Fisher River Primitive Baptist Church Cemetery, with Pastor Josh Seacrest officiating. In lieu of flowers, memorials may be made to Mountain Valley Hospice, P.O. Box 325, Dobson. Moody Davis Funeral Service, Dobson, is respectfully serving the Haynes family. That's Mr. Dennis Woodrow Haynes, 80, of Dobson. Mrs. Joyce Ann Norman Holder, 87, of Woodlawn, Virginia, formerly of Mount Airy, passed away peacefully at her daughter's home on Sunday. Mrs. Holder was born October 4th, 1938, in Surrey County, the daughter of the late Walter Columbus and Ethel Caudle Norman. Joy faithfully served the Lord throughout her life through her gift of music, sharing her talents as a pianist and vocalist for many years. She was a member of River of Life Fellowship Church of Galax. She retired from American General Life Insurance Company, and following her retirement, continued her career with Mike Marshall Insurance Company in Mount Airy. She is survived by a daughter and son-in-law, Kim, and the Reverend Ty Harrison, two sons and daughters-in-law, Kevin and Alana Holder, and Kelly and Jill Holder. Her grandchildren, Joyce Harrison, Allison, and John, Elizabeth Harrison, Lydia Harrison, Maddie Holder, Alex Holder, Logan Holder, and Madison, and Ian Holder and Allison. Her step-grandchildren, Piper Young and Lydia Young, two great-grandchildren, Jack Allison and Jane Allison, her twin sister, Joyce Norman Parker, and her husband, Jerry, and two nephews, the Reverend Mike Parker and Debbie and Mitch Parker and Kim, several great-nieces and nephews, a sister-in-law, Barbara Bennett and Jean. In addition to her parents, Mrs. Holder was preceded in death by her husband, Gary Chester Holder, and a sister, Barbara Jean Norman. The funeral is tomorrow, Thursday, July 16th, at 2 o'clock at the Moody Funeral Home Chapel in Mount Airy, Reverend Ty Harrison and Reverend Mike Parker officiating. Interment follows in the Midway Baptist Church Cemetery. The family will receive friends tomorrow, 12:30 until 2 at Moody's.
In lieu of flowers, memorial contributions may be made to Mountain Valley Hospice and Palliative Care, P.O. 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Mrs. Joy Ann Norman Holder, 87, of Woodlawn, Virginia, formerly of Mount Airy. Miss Lorene Armstrong Marshall, 79, of Ararat, Virginia, passed away Friday at Forsyth Medical Center in Winston-Salem, surrounded by her loved ones. She was born in Richmond, Virginia, November 7, 1946, to the late George Douglas Armstrong and Virginia Irene Hicks Armstrong. She was a loving mother, grandmother, nanny ball, and friend. Lorene loved Elvis and I Love Lucy, working puzzles, but most of all, she always put others first before her. Left to cherish her memory, her three sons and daughter-in-law, Roy L. Marshall, Randy Marshall, and Joe and Kimberly Marshall, three grandchildren, Joe Marshall Jr., Mark and Sarah Willard, and Alexis Bourne, two great-grandchildren, Asher Willard and Abel Willard, several nieces, nephews, and many more friends and family. In addition to her parents, Miss Armstrong was preceded in death by her sister, Geraldine Church, and by her two brothers, George Armstrong Jr. and Bobby Johnson. Per Nanny Ball's wishes, there will not be any public service. 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Mrs. Lorene Armstrong Marshall, 79, of Ararat, Virginia. Mr. Bobby Stone Simpson, 94, passed away peacefully Monday, July 6th, at Givens Aldersgate in Charlotte. He was born in Surrey County, February 13th, 1932, to William Stoneman Simpson and Bessie Stanley Simpson. Bobby graduated from the National Business College in Roanoke. He co-owned and operated W.S. Simpson Mill in Pilot Mountain for over 30 years, a faithful and humble man who loved his church, family, and music, and his life was a testament to these passions. Bobby was preceded in death by his first wife, Frances Simpson. He's survived by his wife, Helen McCourt. He's also preceded in death by his brother, Junior Simpson, and his sister, Susie Smith, and his sister, Susie Smith. He leaves behind a loving family, including his son, Ronnie Simpson, his wife, Vicky, of North Myrtle Beach, his daughter, Darlene Pritchard, and her husband, Rob, of Las Vegas, his grandson, Dustin Simpson, of Brookhaven, Mississippi, and his great-grandchildren, Brody and John Ryder, his grandson, Michael, Jason Pritchard, and wife, Marcella, of Charlotte. Through his children and grandchildren, Bobby's legacy of faith and family values will continue to be cherished for generations to come. Graveside service will take place this Friday, July 17th at 11 a.m. at Double Creek Church of Christ Cemetery. Reverend Scott Meadows officiating, no formal visitation held. In lieu of flowers, the family kindly requests memorials be made to hospice VIA Health Partners, 7845 Little Avenue, Charlotte, NC, 28226. Moody Funeral Service, Mount Airy, is serving the family. Mr. Bobby Stone Simpson, 94. WPAQ, Mount Airy, North Carolina, would like to extend our condolences to the bereaved. Good morning. This is WPAQ, Mount Airy, North Carolina, 7:53. Time for a hymn of the day. We turn to the Stanley Brothers. Just a little talk with Jesus.

0: America's Soundtrack is coming to Mount Airy, and you're invited. 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Personally,
1: yeah. 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Oh, yeah. Ronnie McDowell. Oh, boy. Remember that single he had back in the 70s, The King Is Gone, about Elvis? Yeah. He'll probably do that one, I'm sure. That was a big hit for him. Well, it's 8 o'clock. We've made, well, it's 8:01. Kelly, pick up the pace here. 8:01. WPAQ, Mount Airy, North Carolina.
2: AP News, I'm Marcela Sanchez. The U.S. military says it launched a new round of airstrikes targeting Iran during daylight hours. The U.S. military's Central Command made the announcement in a statement online. Over recent days of strikes, the U.S. had only hit Iran at night. Earlier, the U.S. had reimposed a naval blockade on Iran and intensified its airstrike campaign in retaliation for Tehran's attacks on ships trying to pass through the Strait of Hormuz. Meanwhile, Senate Democrats blocked passage of the annual defense bill in protest over the Iran war. The AP's Lisa Dwyer has more.
3: Senate Democratic leader Chuck Schumer helped block the $1 trillion defense bill known as the National Defense Authorization Act, along with other key Democrats who say they cannot support the annual bill as the war with Iran drags into a fifth month.
4: Donald Trump and the administration have no authorization, no strategy, no peace, no blank check. Therefore, a day after the president told Congress that his war is back on, I am a no, a strong no, on NDAA.
3: Senate Majority Leader John Thune called the defense package a good bill and implored his colleagues to pass the bill.
5: And we have an obligation here in Congress to ensure that they have everything they need for whatever the mission may be.
3: After the bill failed to advance on a 50-46 vote, Thune switched his vote in a procedural move that will allow the leader to bring it back up for consideration again later. I'm Lisa Dwyer.
2: The U.S. House passed a bill to make daylight saving time permanent. That would mean no more changing clocks twice a year. The Senate would still have to pass the bill for it to become law. Spain is headed to the World Cup final after defeating France 2-0. More stories at APNews.com. This is AP News.
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2: Mahmoud Khalil has filed.
1: All right, that's enough of the news. So let's see what our current temperature is this morning, and we'll give you a fresh forecast as well. The voice of the Blue Ridge, our temperature right outside the WPAQ studios, 65 degrees. And today, here's what you can look forward to. Sunny and hot, high near 94, calm wind, mostly clear tonight, low of around 68, and calm wind, and sunny and hot again tomorrow, even hotter, high near 97 with the heat index values as high as 100. Again, we've got temperature of 65 degrees.
6: In sports, in the MLB All-Star Game, 11 American League pitchers combined to allow 3 hits and strike out 15 National League batters in a 4-0 victory Tuesday night at Citizens Bank Park. It was the AL's fourth shutout in All-Star play. And Spain booked their place in Sunday's World Cup final after dismantling France 2-0 in a semifinal billed as 50-50 between two European heavyweights. Spain dominated for the majority of the game. Today, it'll be England versus Argentina to decide who faces Spain on Sunday. Suni Lee is making a run at a third Olympics. The American gymnastics star announced she is returning to the sport on Tuesday, about 2 years out from the Los Angeles Games. Lee, a six-time Olympic medalist, posted a video on Instagram saying she was back in the gym and ready to return to work. She has been on a break following the 2024 Paris Olympics, in which she helped the American team win gold while earning bronze in the all-around and uneven bars. English golfer Joe Dean isn't hauling groceries anymore, but he more than and delivered on Monday by winning the inaugural Last Chance qualifier to earn his way into the 154th Open Championship. Dean posted a 2-under-68 at Royal Birkdale Golf Club to earn the final spot in the 156-man field. It'll be Dean's third appearance in the Open. Human rights nonprofit Fair Square has filed a complaint with the IOC alleging that FIFA President Gianni Infantino breached rules on political neutrality in his dealings with President Donald Trump. According to reports, the complaint alleges repeated offenses by Infantino, most recently in his handling of the Falarin-Balogun affair. The United States striker's one-match ban was suspended by FIFA's disciplinary committee, freeing him to play in their World Cup round of 16 match against Belgium. That followed a phone call from Trump to Infantino, with Infantino insisting FIFA's committees were entirely independent. FIFA has offered no explanation of why the ban was suspended. A couple of scores from the WNBA overnight. Sun 90, Fire 87, Mystics 79, Tempo 62. That's sports for WSYD and WPAQ.

That's Gap Civil with Lost Indian. And WPAQ Mount Airy, North Carolina. We're coming at you this morning. We got a lot of bluegrass, Blue Ridge Mountain style string music. Just a typical morning. And then anything could happen. Like this afternoon, we got something special going down. The Nunn Brothers will be here in person. They're going to be playing. And friends, Nunn Brothers and friends. We'll have a group of musicians here in Studio A. They're going to come on in and perform a little bit for us. We'll talk about the Nunn Brothers Festival. It's the 25th annual, and it takes place next weekend, the 23rd, 24th, and 25th of July. So just hang around with us. Hang out with me this morning. You got nothing else to do, right? Yeah. The Nunn Brothers and friends will be with us on the WPAQ this afternoon, the Mountain Midday Show. So looking so forward to that. Here is a great one, Scott Brannon. Let me get his name right. Your old standby.

good old Mountain Dew. Ford Nix, Frank Buchanan, and the fellas there. And we got to send a song out to Don Smith in Stoneville, North Carolina. Sun shining on Stoneville. It'll be hot there again today. And Don Smith, he's enjoying the bluegrass this morning. He wants to hear Lester Flatt and Mack Wiseman. The Bluebirds are singing for me, for Don Smith.

0: How you doing,
1: Ken? 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
0: Doing real good.
1: Good. Do y'all introduce yourselves, do you mind?
2: Oh, sure.
1: Okay.
2: I'm Ray Stefanini, playing the fiddle.
1: Right. Okay.
0: Chester McMillan on guitar.
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1: 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Do you mind if I record a little more?
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1: Good. Thank you.
6: 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Better play. I'm going to be
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2: That's our newest show, Route 740 with Tim Fry. Yeah, get some old country in there. It's some classics. You'll love that, like Hank Williams and Jim Reeves, Ernest Tubb, people like that, Loretta Lynn, Tammy Wynette. A lot of ladies in there, Patsy Cline, you know, but there were a lot more men that were performing in those days. Well, let's see, WPAQ, Mount Airy, North Carolina. What would you like to hear this morning? How about we get some Cody Norris, the Cody Norris Show? I like this one, Waving Old Glory.

Old Time from the Farmer's Daughters. Good old tune there, Mississippi Sawyer. I saw you. Yeah, you were dancing around the kitchen, weren't you? That's okay. We allow that. Kelly Epperson here with you in for Tim Fry today. Another Mountain Morning Show. The Alum Ridge Boys and Ashley Brown Hill.

0: Hey, that's some great picking there. Yeah, that's Doug Rohrer from his new CD, Songs I Learned at My Mother's Knee and Other Low Joints. That was instrumental entitled Wild Horse. And helping Doug out on that one, Billy Hurt on the fiddle, Jesse Smathers on the mandolin, and Jeremy Stevens on the banjo. What a great, great group there making music on that tune. All right, 8:52, 8 minutes before the hour. Big doings in Dobson this Friday night. It's free, too.
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0: Thanks to Dobson TDA for the big shows, the Music at the Market series, and this is the second show out of, let's see how many, six? Yeah, six shows they've got lined up for you this time at the Music at the Market. Four big shows next month. But this is our second show. We had Harrison Ridge last week. Well, this week it's Steve Marshall and High Road making the music. Get there early. 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

That's off an old 45 RPM record there. That's I'm Sorry That I Threw Your Love Away. Ooh, not good, huh? That was Bobby Atkins and Alan Mills for you right here on WPAQ, Mount Airy, North Carolina, the voice of the Blue Ridge. Stand by. We'll have news coming up.

0: America's Soundtrack is coming to Mount Airy, and you're invited! 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Three stars, one stage, one incredible night of country music. Be there. Personally,
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2: AP News, I'm Marcela Sanchez. Trump administration officials have ordered Immigration and Customs Enforcement officers to suspend most vehicle stops. That's according to people familiar with the decision. The policy still allows room for exceptions when officers are executing a criminal warrant or working with partner agencies. The change comes after an ICE officer shot and killed a Colombian man in Maine on Monday, and a week after one officer killed a Mexican national in Houston. Meanwhile, in Florida yesterday, another death was reported during an encounter with immigration agents. The AP's Jennifer King has more.
3: Authorities say a man running from federal officers in northeast Florida was struck and killed early Tuesday morning by a tractor trailer. The 28-year-old was among four occupants of a vehicle that stopped in the parking lot of a gas station and convenience store in St. Augustine. Police say that during the encounter with agents from ICE and Homeland Security investigations, the four fled on foot, with one darting across a busy road into the path of a semi-truck. Florida Highway Patrol spokesman Sergeant Dylan Bryan says the driver stopped and tried to render aid, but the man died at the scene. It marks the third death in about a week involving encounters with ICE agents. I'm Jennifer King.
2: The U.S. has reimposed a naval blockade on Iran and intensified its airstrike campaign in retaliation for Tehran's attacks on ships trying to pass through the Strait of Hormuz. The U.S. strikes hit an Iranian army barracks. Iranian officials say at least seven troops were killed and more than 250 people across the country were injured. A bipartisan panel has found billionaire Elon Musk likely broke Wisconsin law when he promised to hand out $1 million checks to voters in the 2025 state Supreme Court election. This is AP News.

I just think I'll go away. That's off an old King 45 record spinning this morning, and that's the Stanley Brothers, of course, and Dan Tominski. Before that, 2020 Vision. Let's see, 13 after the hour of 9 o'clock, moving along. Hey, gotta sing happy birthday. I got to. It's the Mountain Man's birthday. Yeah, oh my goodness.

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Yeah, we'll even give you another song here, and it's much better. It's King Jesus. King Jesus. Yeah, Jesus is King. Well, let's play it for Mountain Man on his birthday. Larry Sparks.

0: Okay, just rambling this morning. That's what we're doing, rambling with Charlie Poole and his North Carolina Ramblers. Odell Smith on the fiddle on that great recording. Roy Harvey on guitar. That was in New York City, January 23rd, 1930, if the river was whiskey. The one and only, the unique Charlie Poole. He was so great. You know, one of the keys was because he had such great musicians to back him up. Oh, yeah. That made him the superstar that he turned out to be. We've got 23 minutes after 9 o'clock. Uh-oh, what's happening next week?
1: Woo, my back is aching, my knees are shot, and I can't look at another weed in that garden. I need a break.
2: Well, why don't you trade in those garden tools for a fiddle? Just put down that bag of mulch and let's head for the Nunn Brothers Bluegrass Festival.
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2: Where the only thing growing is the music. Woohoo!
0: Yeah, Tammy, you tell them. And they're going to be here today in the studio to talk about the big Nunn Brothers Bluegrass Festival. The Nunn Brothers and Friends will be here in Studio A. We'll chat a little bit. We'll hear them play. And it's going to be a lot of fun. Can't wait. Join us a little after 12 noon in the Mountain Midday portion. Here's Al Wood and the Smoky Ridge Boys.

Good tune there, the Steelhouse Rounders. Steelhouse Rounders. I love their name. Good group. And all the good times are past and gone. Well, good old WPAQ, Mount Airy, North Carolina, coming through your speakers. And thank you for choosing us, the voice of the Blue Ridge. Well, Mountain Man actually wanted a different Bluegrass Gospel number. We'll get that on right now for you, Mountain Man. It's a special day for you and all of us because it's your birthday. Daniel Grindstaff and Jeff Talbert, child of the

Yeah, take a cloth and wash that paint off the face there. That is Let the Church Roll On, and what a great one. Paul Mullins and the Bluegrass Gospel Airs on WPAQ, Daniel Grindstaff and Jeff Talbert.

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right, the Stage Hogs with Snake Smith. Yeah, that's some good stuff there. Kirk Sutphin, Eddie Bond, and Snake Smith doing a little bit of Stay All Night. Okay. Hey, we got some beautiful fiddling. This is really good. We got Clark Kessinger. I played a little bit of this yesterday, and we're going to play a little more today. Chinky Pin is the name of this fiddle tune, and you got some great backup here. Gene Mead on the guitar and Wayne Hooser on the banjo. Clark Kessinger!

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0: That's Big Medicine doing a Jimmy Rogers number entitled My Rough and Rowdy Ways. Big Medicine. Well, we'll hear a little bit of Clark Kessinger in the background taking us up to 10 o'clock. We're just seconds away. And the Mount Morning Show coming to a close, but we'll give way to some great Christian Bible preaching and teaching programs for the next 2 hours. Then we'll have more bluegrass and Blue Ridge Mountain style string music, including a visit with the Nunn Brothers and Friends. Nunn Brothers and Friends will be here live in the studio today after 12 noon. Join us. We're going to have fun. They'll be talking about the Nunn Brothers 25th Annual Bluegrass Festival coming up next week. Following morning devotions, which is next, you're invited to listen to Sheldon Jones at 10:15, Dr. J. Vernon McGee at 10:30, the Northside Baptist Church of Winston-Salem broadcast with Pastor Randy Hicks at 11, the Old Trailblazer at 11:15, and Oliver Green's Gospel Hour at 11:30. That'll be followed by in-depth news and weather at noon, which in turn will be followed by Mountain Midday with your favorite old-time and bluegrass music. Again, this is WPAQ, Mount Airy, North Carolina. Now, Morning Devotions, a program intended to bring power, meaning, and purpose into your life through the world's greatest book, the Bible. Our speaker for today is Drake Phillips, pastor of Fellowship Missionary Baptist Church.
1: Good morning, and thank you for listening to WPAQ, and thank you, WPAQ, for allowing God's Word to be on the radio. Today, I would like us to consider Psalm 19 in the Word of God, verses 7 through 14, so the second half of Psalm 19, and I'm going to read it for us. This is the Word of God. Quote, "The law of the Lord is perfect, converting the soul. The testimony of the Lord is sure, making wise the simple. The statutes of the Lord are right, rejoicing the heart. The commandment of the Lord is pure, enlightening the eyes. The fear of the Lord is clean, enduring forever. The judgments of the Lord are true and righteous altogether. More to be desired are they than gold, yea, than much fine gold. Sweeter also than honey and the honeycomb. Moreover, by them is thy servant warned, and in keeping them there is a great reward. Who can understand his errors? Cleanse thou me from secret faults. Keep back thy servant also from presumptuous sins. And let them have not dominion over me. Then shall I be upright, and I shall be innocent from the great transgression. Let the words of my mouth and the meditation of my heart be acceptable in thy sight, O Lord, my strength and my redeemer." End quote. This is the Word of God. In this passage, which is familiar to Christians, I don't know if it's familiar to you or not, but it is very common. We see the power of the Word of God, the power of the Word of God that converts souls, that makes the wise simple, that rejoices the heart, that enlightens the eyes, that is more desirable than gold, that is better and sweeter than honey in the honeycomb. In them there's a great reward in keeping them. And at the end, it's a plea to the Lord, "Let the words of my mouth and the meditation of my heart be acceptable, O Lord, my strength and my redeemer." We want our life, the words that we say, our thoughts, our meditations of our heart, to be pleasing to God. And how do we allow that to happen? Well, Romans 12 tells us that we don't need to be conformed to this world, but be ye transformed, be ye renewed by the renewing of your mind, be transformed by the Word of God. How do we renew our mind? It's by the Word of God. We present ourselves a living sacrifice, holy and acceptable unto the Lord, which is our reasonable service. We sacrifice our time and our efforts to being in the Word of God. Like Psalm 1, we be planted by streams of water so that we can be like a tree that's able to stand. And in any type of season that comes its way, it's going to have fruit bearing and it's going to have leaves that do not wither. That's what we are after in our life, is we have a steadfast, sturdy faith, an unmovable faith, like that tree planted by streams of water. And how does that happen? Is we have to consume our lives with the Word of God. That as Christians, we are saved by the Word of God. We are, and what I mean by the Word of God is faith comes by hearing, and hearing comes from the Word of God. How do we place our faith in God? Is we heard about who He was in the Bible, who we are in the Bible, and what needs to happen in order for us to be saved and forgiven of our sins, is that God has to give us faith to place our faith in that Savior, Jesus Christ. And because of that new awakened heart, that enlightened eyes, as this passage puts it, we have a new life and we're born again by the saving grace of Jesus Christ and by the work of God through His Holy Spirit, all because we heard His voice through His words in His Bible. So today, I want to talk about Bibles with you. Since we are to consume our lives with hearing the Word of God, reading the Word of God, memorizing the Word of God, hearing the Word of God preached and taught and studied and conforming our lives under His Word and submitting our lives under the truths of God's Word, since we're supposed to be people of the Word, I want to talk Bibles with you for a minute. Now, I agree with you. And I would say everybody would be in agreement. You really only need one Bible. Actually need. If you have one Bible, you have all that you need. And I'm not saying that the more Bibles you have, the more holy you are. I'm not saying that. I know many people that have one Bible, and they live a very honorable life unto the Lord, that they might even be closer to the Lord than some of the pastors that I know, might be closer to the Lord than I am, just by having one Bible. You only need one Bible. But if you want to go deeper, if you want to get closer to the Lord, if you want to expand your knowledge, if you want to dig a little bit deeper, go a little bit closer, if you want to expand your knowledge, I have four recommendations of every Christian should own these four types of Bibles. Okay, four recommendations for four types of Bibles. First Bible that I would recommend for every Christian to have would be their carrying Bible. Carrying, the one you're going to carry around with you. The one you're going to take to church. The one you're going to throw in your car and read on your lunch break. The one that you're going to maybe sit in your car as you're waiting to pick up your kids from school. The carrying Bible. And what I would recommend with, as you're picking out a carrying Bible, is you pick out one that is as little as you can possibly read. Right? So a lot of times if you go to bookstores or if you're looking online, these would be called your personal size Bibles, or this would be called a compact Bible. And different publishers call them different things, but this would be something that is around like a 5x7 Bible, you know, or even littler than that, like a 4.5x6 Bible. Whatever is the littlest possible font that you can read, get that size Bible. For me, there's this little one that I found at McKay's for $5, and it's actually the one that I preach from the most because I like to have the Bible in my hand while I preach, and you cannot have a giant Bible in your hand as you're preaching. So I like it because I can carry it with me to other churches as I preach. I can take it with me into the hospital. I can take it with me as I go to people's houses and bring it in their house. It's just easy to carry. It's portable. So the first recommendation, get a carrying Bible, a portable Bible that you're going to take with you a lot of places. And this would be one to where you could even highlight. This could be one that you could underline some things if you think that you're comfortable doing that in your Bibles. This would be one to where I would just buy a cheap one. I would just buy a cheap one that you know you're going to tear up, that you know ain't going to worry about spilling some coffee on. Now, the Bible's holy, keep it reverent, but this would be one that where you're going to throw in a book bag, or if you're a woman, you're going to throw in your purse, and it might get scratched up a little bit. You know, so I would say just buy a cheap one and look for one that is smythe sewn. So it's going to last a little bit longer, but just buy a cheap one and just use it until you wear that thing out until the Bible's, the pages are just falling out of it. And then buy you another one for $5, $10. You know, buy you a cheap carrying Bible to where you can take different places. The second recommendation I think every Christian should have as far as Bibles is a reading Bible. Reading Bible. Now, that's crazy. You think aren't all Bibles reading Bibles? But what I mean is one that you're just going to protect to read with. That it's going to be one maybe you get up in the morning and read with, that you go to bed and read with, that it's going to be that you're going to keep it at home as you leisurely read, as you devotionally read. This is not something to where you're going to mark up. You know, if you read for a long time, you know if you highlight it one time, every time you read it again, you're going to notice that highlight more than the rest. So this reading Bible is one that you're going to keep clean so that God can continue to make your eyes catch new things and have His Holy Spirit illuminate new truths in your life. And this one would be the opposite. I would say on this one, instead of like your carrying Bible that's cheap, this one I would recommend you actually spend some money in. And you might even want to buy a premium Bible. And go online and look for a goatskin Bible, an edge-lined Bible, or a cowhide Bible, or something along those lines to where you know that this is going to last you a long time because this is the one that you're going to read the most over and over and over and over and over again. The third recommendation, I kind of got to speed up because I only have a certain amount of time on the radio, but the third recommendation is we've already talked about a carrying Bible, a reading Bible. Now I would ask you and for you to consider a note-taking Bible. Note-taking Bible. These are Bibles that have either wide margins, and they called wide margin Bibles, where you can write your notes in it, or it's called a note-taker's edition, and those are wide margin Bibles that might even have like 2 inches on the outside of the page where you can write in. And if you really want to just have a lot of space to take notes, there's called interleaved, or some publishers call them interweaved Bibles, to where they'll have a page of text of Scripture, and then the other page is completely blank. And you can write and draw and make connections and all different sort of stuff. I know several preachers that use an interleaved Bible, and they write their sermons on the blank page, and then they have the Scripture on the other page. But this would be a note-taking Bible because you want to keep your reading Bible clean. And because the note-taking Bible, you can study this passage and write notes in it and sit it right beside of your reading Bible that as you're reading through and you might have a question, you can look over and see your notes from previous times that you might have answered that question 5 years ago that is the same question popping up. Or you might even have a note-taking Bible where you listen to sermons on your own time. Or I know a lot of friends of mine listen to Through the Bible with J. Vernon McGee on the Bible bus with J. Vernon McGee. Maybe you want to take notes, the J. Vernon McGee notes. Whatever that looks like, have a place to where you can store notes to where your knowledge is going to accumulate and to where you don't have to keep on researching the same questions over and over and over again, where you can build upon your relationship with God. So a carrying Bible, a reading Bible, a note-taking Bible, and lastly, a study Bible. A study Bible. And, man, the study Bible world is broad and wide, and there is thousands and thousands of different types of study Bibles. What I would recommend is if you're reading the KJV, you just get a KJV study Bible. And that's the translators and the translation committee and the publishers of Thomas Nelson and the people that are in charge of the KJV publication. They develop their own study Bible and just stick with that. Another recommendation would be the Life Application Bible, and they have it in the KJV. They also have it in all the mainline translations if you read something outside of the KJV. But the Life Application is more about application, and so it's actually more helpful for newer believers to read the Life Application Study Bible than maybe whatever your translation study committee has developed. I would even recommend getting a study Bible that has cultural background stuff in it, like the cultural background study Bible or the archaeology study Bible. And I don't want to waste your time and mention the 50,000 study Bibles out there, but just get one to start with. And I know the average typical Christian ain't going to put thousands and thousands and thousands of dollars into their Bibles like a pastor would, or a Sunday school teacher or whatever that is. That's why I wanted to recommend you just four, and really you only need one. But recommend you four, a carrying Bible, a reading Bible, a note-taking Bible, and a study Bible. I made the mistake whenever I first got saved. I immediately bought a study Bible, and I was reading more of the study notes than I actually was the Bible. I want to protect your time with the Lord, and I want to make sure that your time with the Lord is profitable. And so it's helpful to have a carrying Bible that you can tear up, and then a reading Bible that's going to last you a long time, then a note-taking Bible where you can build on your knowledge, and then a study Bible that's going to help you with words. It's going to help you with context. It's going to give you deeper information about what's going on in your Bible. A carrying Bible, reading Bible, notating Bible, study Bible, and that is because we know that the Word of God is powerful and changes our lives. And I hope this has helped you today. Let me know if I can help you in any other way, or if you ever got any other questions about any of the types of Bibles that are out there. I love talking about this with people. We have an embarrassment of riches laying before us to know what God has said, and to be able to study who God is and how He works in this world and who we are. We are living in a very, very blessed time to where we can just dump our lives into the Bible over and over and over again. Let's praise God that we have access to so many different types of Bibles out there, and praise God that we have the Bible in our hands, and that was unavailable for the first 1,500 years of Christianity. Let's praise the Lord for the country we live in that is developing all of these types of Bibles, and for the church as we are growing closer to the Lord and growing closer to the time the Lord returns. May God bless you. Hope you have a good day. I love you.
0: This has been your morning devotions period, brought to you each morning at this time in cooperation with the Mount Airy Ministerial Association. Our speaker for today has been Drake Phillips, pastor of Fellowship Missionary Baptist Church. This is WPAQ Mount Airy, North Carolina, urging you to make regular church attendance a part of your lifestyle. The following program is sponsored by the Temperance and Evangelistic Crusade Association. At this time, each Monday through Friday, you'll hear a Bible or Temperance talk by Sheldon Jones. This is part of a nationwide effort to create in the country's conscience an awareness of the peril inherent in the repeal system.
2: Hello there. 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Hello there, good friend. Good to have you among our listener today, whether you're riding the highway in a big semi, 18-wheeler, 10-wheeler, truck, car, pickup, whether you're at home by your radio alone, whether you're in a prison cell, wherever you might be, motel, service station, restaurant, wherever you are, in a beer joint with a radio turned on, glad you're among our listener today. Good to have you among the listening audience. I call this the shortest 15 minutes in radio, and this week we're looking at an important subject on how to study the Scripture. A lot of people go through life and never learn the importance of studying the Scripture. And we've been introducing some thoughts that have to do with how to successfully study the Scripture. They are not all mine. I received them from blessed teachers more than half a century ago. I found them to work through years of Bible study and preaching and trying to teach. I found they've been a key to understanding of the Word of God, and I've been sharing them with you. Dr. I.M. Haldeman gave me copies of some of his notes on this great field of thought,
3: and I've cherished them and treasured them and typed them and retyped them, worn them out and had to throw old ones away and keep new copies that I would type through these years. I'd like to share them with you. By God's grace, those that love God and believe the Bible and love Jesus, and I believe people that love the truth will be to our friends all over the world who are hearing us today to pray that God will give us tremendous victories in this undertaking. If you're hearing us today, if you're in Bristol and have friends in that area who don't know about our broadcast, call them. Tell them to listen in and pray with us and share with us in the service. Yesterday, when time caught up with us, we were talking about the questions of the great groups to whom the Word of God is written. If you think that all the Bible is written to just Christians, and you'll miss out truth. You won't understand the meaning of the Scripture. You've just got to recognize that the Bible is written to or about distinct groups. Now, as you open a Bible book, or a book in the Scripture, the first thing you must look for is to whom that book is written, and give to each class and each group to which it is directed the rightful portion that belongs to them. Now, you have no right to take truth from one class, like a Jew, and give it to another, say the church. We have no right to rob the Gentile and give it to the unsaved world. It'd be just as wrong as going into a man's house and stealing his clothes or his guns or his money. And yet this robbery has been carried on in a most extensive way by preachers and teachers of the Bible and the Word of God down through the centuries. In no case has this been more marked than in relation to the promise to Israel. Whole sections and chapters and passages have been bodily taken from the Jew and transferred without any compunction whatsoever to the church and to the Christians. It's a common thing to take the 60th chapter of Isaiah, which speaks of the time when the Jew shall be the head and no longer the tail of the nations. When Jerusalem shall be exalted as the capital of the whole earth, and the wealth of the Gentile, like a rising tide, shall pour into it. It is common to take all this and apply it to the church and Christians. And again, it's read in missionary meetings, and it's used on the missions field, and preached from as the assurance given by God Himself that the world will be converted by the gospel, and the church exalted to reign in glory over all nations. Mount Zion is made to mean the church. Jews means Christians. And the Gentiles coming in with their riches, the vast multitude of converts yielding to the truth of the word, the conviction of the Spirit, and the power of missionary zeal. And for all this, not a single ground or warrant. Nothing in that scriptural passage confirms or provides a foundation for any such conclusion. The Jew is never called a Christian any more than he is known as a Gentile. Nor has Mount Zion any more reason to be called the church than it would be right to call Bunker Hill to stand for the Battle of Bennington. No way in the world you can apply that which belongs to one group to another without disaster. Now, on the basis of this robbery, a whole system of modern theology lives and thrives, finding its only sustenance in the plunder it has obtained by taking from the Jew the promises which God has so solemnly given to him and to him alone. When you receive a letter, the first thing to do is to look at the superscription and find out to whom it's addressed, and respect that address by giving it to the owner. You don't receive a letter written to one of your children and tear it open and read. It's written to them. It's theirs. Now, such a procedure would save from disastrous results if we would honor the truth of the Scripture in looking at the one to whom it's addressed and then giving it to them and applying it to them. I have listened to people preach sermons about working out your own salvation with fear and trembling. I've heard that since I was an unsaved man, boy, back under years and years ago. The preacher, with all conviction of his soul, thought he was doing the will of God. And he echoed the thunders of Mount Sinai and belched its lightnings over the heads of his hearers, insisting that in order to salvation, every soul must toil and labor and strong crying and tears to win divine favor in order that he might pray through. And then tremble at the last with all its efforts, he should fail to win that salvation he had so laboriously presented and that the unsaved man had so diligently sought. Now, if the preacher had inquired as to whom this exhortation was written, he would have been delivered from this misplacement of truth and the darkening of counsel with words without knowledge. The text in question occurs in the epistle. It was written to those who are saved, to those whose names are in the Lamb's Book of Life. It was written to the church at Philippi, not to the unsaved world. And it is an exhortation to those who, by the grace of God, already possess salvation. It's an appeal to them to work it out. It's not an exhortation to work to salvation, but from salvation. It is an exhortation to take this salvation and work it out in your daily lives in such fashion that God may be glorified in you, trembling, that is to say, filled with the sense of carefulness, lest in any manner we should obscure the glory of our salvation, but at the same time, fully assured in our endeavor to live the Christian life by the fact that in all our working, it is God that worketh in us to will and to do of His good pleasure. You can take the first epistle to the Corinthians. Both of them, they are wonderful and marvelous. Many things said in that portion of Scripture which commentators endeavor to explain by local conditions, such as the order of ordinances and prayers and public attitude of women in the churches. Now, a glance at the superscription will reveal that the book is anything but local. The opening words reads, quote, "To all who in every place." Now that's everywhere the church has gone, wherever it's located. To all in every place call upon the name of our Lord Jesus Christ. So far from being local, therefore the application of the book to Galatia, Rome, or Ephesus, it applies to the 20th century people of God. It applies to the people in your town, in your church, in your community, in Texas, in Alabama, in Louisiana, in Mississippi, in South Carolina, in North Carolina, Virginia, Carolina, California. The epistle is important to recognize to whom it's written. Now, in the epistle of James, there are some marked things about the calling together of the elders and the anointing with oil. This epistle is written to the 12 tribes scattered abroad. Look at the opening statement. It's written to Jews, and its instruction is to them in the light of their background and their status and their standing. A reading of its contents in the light of the superscription or the salutation might change certain teachings, not altogether excuseless, for the acts of faith healing that so many extremely excitable wild and extravagant notions about healing have been preached and propagated. The book of the Revelation is not infrequently characterized as dark and difficult to understand and wholly impractical, and so people have nothing to do with it. And yet, if you read the opening passage of the book, seeing that it is actually called in the Greek the Apocalypse, which signifies the unveiling, the revealing. Now, while the superscription testifies as to its practical character, not only by the constantly reiterated exhortation, listen, he that hath an ear, let him hear what the Spirit saith to the churches. But the superscription itself declares the revelation of Jesus Christ, the unveiling of Jesus Christ, which God gave to him to show unto his servant. Don't be misled, and don't try to put something that belongs to one group in another place and take something from a group to whom it belongs and claim it for yourself. And time's caught up with me again. Thank you for listening. Glad you're among our members. If you think this study would help you, why don't you write and ask for the cassette on how to study the scripture? We'd like to send it to you. We'd appreciate hearing from you, and you can help us to keep on keeping on in the worldwide ministries of triumphant truth. It's Sheldon Jones. We'll be pleased to hear from you, and we'll get the cassette back to you by return mail. God bless you for listening. Pray for us. And until tomorrow, the same time, keep looking up.
0: You've been listening to Time of Triumphant Truth with Sheldon Jones. 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

0: Welcome to Through the Bible. However you're joining us, maybe on a walk, in the car, or sitting quietly with your coffee, we're glad you're here. And we're in Matthew chapter 5 studying the Sermon on the Mount, and Dr. J. Vernon McGee is helping us clear away some common misunderstandings about this familiar passage. Now, these chapters may sound simple, but as we travel the pages together, we're going to see that the focus isn't really on us, it's on God. As Dr. McGee reminds us, our motivation in this lost world is to bring glory to God. And you'll see what that looks like in just a moment. But first, here's Dr. McGee reading a letter that he first shared years ago.
1: Now, I have a very remarkable letter here to share with you. Comes from Vista, California. Listen to this. I happen to be one of your Roman Catholic friends, also a member of the Third Order of St. Francis for lay people. Now, shocking as it may seem to some Protestants and Catholics today, I relish your interpretation of the Bible because in many ways it's closer to the great tradition of the fathers of the church, like Augustine and Bernard, than the spiritually sterile neo-higher criticism being taught these days by both Catholic and Protestant scholars. A perfect instance is your stress on the Christocentric application of the Psalms, which is exactly that of the fathers and medieval spiritual writers. And of course, you rightly extend this theme to the entire Bible as they did. So we have this paradox that today a conservative Catholic finds the exegesis of a conservative Protestant more congenial and more true than that of the liberals. And I say to you, friends, that is a remarkable letter.
0: Well, praise God for once again fulfilling his promise that those who seek him find him when they search for him with all their hearts. Let's pray for each other as we study together. Heavenly Father, thank you that your word is alive and for piercing our hearts with your truth. And thank you, Lord, for receiving us as we seek you. In Jesus' name, amen. Here's Dr. J. Vernon McGee with our study of Matthew 5 on Through the Bible.
1: Now today, our study brings us back here to the fifth chapter of Matthew, and we're not very far along. We just got down through the fifth verse, but I must increase the tempo just a little to keep up with our program that we must follow in this five-year program. But this is such an important section and so misunderstood and abused, and I actually feel like that it has become hurtful and harmful to many people. It's given them a religion that keeps them from Christ, when in reality the Sermon on the Mount ought to bring us to the Lord Jesus. Now, I trust you have our notes and outlines. They're available, and all you'd have to do is write in and ask for your copy if you do not have them. Now, we put in today here again at the Beatitudes. And last time, we took this Beatitude, closed with it, "Blessed are the meek, for they shall inherit the earth." Now, that is one that certainly has been misunderstood. Meekness is something that you and I cannot produce. It's not by self-effort, but by spirit effort. We are told today that only the Holy Spirit can produce in the heart of a yielded Christian meekness, the Christian who's learned the secret of producing the fruit of the Holy Spirit, can turn here to the Beatitudes and read, "Blessed are the meek, for they shall inherit the earth," and see the rewards of meekness. Paul says in 1 Corinthians 6:2, "Do ye not know that the saints shall judge the world?" We are joint heirs with Christ. Now, the Beatitudes present goals that the child of God shall want to realize in his life, but he can't do it on his own. Probably heard the old cliche today, the man who said, "I have a message that I give." The title of it is "Meekness and How I Attained It." And he said, "I haven't given the message yet," but he said, "just as soon as I get an audience big enough, I'm going to give that message." Well, I have a notion that he's rather lost his meekness, don't you think? Because the very minute that you and I attain to it in our own effort, we're just a little proud. Now it goes meekness. Well, this is a fruit of the Spirit. Now, we are told, verse 6, blessed are they which do hunger and thirst after righteousness, for they shall be filled. But what about the natural man? Does he hunger and thirst for righteousness? Not the ones I meet. The natural man, Paul says, receiveth not the things of the Spirit of God, for they are foolishness unto him, neither can he know them, for they're spiritually discerned. This is one that has found that Christ is his righteousness, that he's been made unto us righteousness, and that our righteousness is in him. Blessed are the merciful, for they shall obtain mercy. Now, this is one that is quite interesting and so misunderstood today. This is not the condition on which we obtain mercy. Listen to Paul in Titus 3:5, not by works of righteousness which we've done, but according to his mercy he saved us by the washing of regeneration and renewing of the Holy Spirit. And we should be merciful because we have obtained mercy. But you're a chosen generation, a royal priesthood, a holy nation, peculiar people, that you should show forth the praises of him who hath called you out of darkness into his marvelous light, which in time past were not a people, but are now the people of God, which had not obtained mercy, but now have obtained mercy. By the way, that's 1 Peter, the 2nd chapter, verses 9 and 10. So that here you have a condition. And notice the next one, verse 8. Blessed are the pure in heart, for they shall see God. Now, any honest man knows today his heart is not pure. How can the heart of man, which is desperately wicked, be made clean? The Lord Jesus said, you're clean through the word which I've spoken unto. And it's by the washing of regeneration that we are made clean today. Only the blood of Christ can cleanse us from all sin. Now, you'll notice verse 9, blessed are the peacemakers, for they shall be called the children of God. Well, would you like to name one peacemaker in the world right now? There's no one today that can make peace. Christ alone is the great peacemaker, and he's made peace by his blood between a righteous God and an unrighteous sinner. And being justified by faith, we have peace with God through our Lord Jesus Christ. And then in

because it's a time of testing. And the outbreak of rebellion reveals that evil was prevalent during the millennium. Now, we come here to verse 13. Ye are the salt of the earth. But if the salt have lost its savor, wherewith shall it be salted? It is thenceforth good for nothing but to be cast out and be trodden under foot of man. You're the salt of the earth. Now, Paul says that of believers. And the Lord Jesus says that again, that we're salt and also light. But God's people in any age, under any condition, are both salt and light in the world. The interesting thing here is the way the Scots translate this word savor, and I like their word much better. They translate it by the very expressive word tang. If the salt have lost its tang, the problem today is that most church members, they've not only lost their tang as salt, but as pepper, they've lost their pep also. We've got very few salt and pepper Christians today. You're the salt of the earth. Salt doesn't keep fermentation and that type of thing from taking place, but it sure will arrest it. And you and I ought to be salt in the earth. We ought to have a good influence in the world today. And then he says, you're the light of the world. And certainly in the kingdom, the believers are going to be the light of the world. And this is a tremendous principle, therefore, for us. A city that's set on a hill cannot be hid. We need to be today a light in the world, in your neighborhood, or wherever you move. The Word of God is light. We haven't any light within ourselves. It's to give out the Word of God in some way or another. Now, it doesn't mean that all of us are to spout it off all the time. But it's very easy for you to cultivate some person and very quietly or someday hand them a book. Or say, why don't you hand them a radio card and tell them to go through the Bible with us? There are many ways that you can be light in the world, you see. And we are to give light. Now he says, let your light so shine before man that they may see your good works and glorify your Father which is in heaven. There are those of the liberal persuasion that have spoken of the Sermon on the Mount being anthropocentric. That's their term. And that it's not theocentric. Now, very candidly, those two words are very simple in a way. Anthropocentric means it's man-centered. And what they're trying to say is this is for mankind and blah, blah, blah, along that line. But honestly, the Sermon on the Mount is not anthropocentric. It's not man-centered. It is theocentric. Listen to this. Let your light so shine before men that they may see your good works and glorify you and pat you on the back and give you a gold medal and a loving cup. Is that what it says? No, you and I are to let our light so shine in this world that they may glorify your Father, which is in heaven. It's God-centered. During the millennium, during the kingdom here on the earth, everything that's done and said is God-centered. And in this lost world today, you and I should have as our motivation that what we do is to bring glory to God. And I think that is something every Christian should consider very seriously. Now he says here, think not that I'm come to destroy the law or the prophets. I'm not come to destroy, but to fulfill. Now remember that part of the law was the ceremonial law, and he was the sacrifice for the sins of the world. And he came not to destroy the law or the prophets. He came to fulfill all. Now how did he fulfill the law? Well, he was the fulfillment of it, and in that he kept it, and that which it set before man, he was able to attain, and he's able to make over to me his righteousness. But now notice, God's standards haven't changed. It just means that today you and I can't attain them in our own strength, and we need help. We need a Savior. We do need mercy. We obtain mercy when we come to Christ. Now will you notice verse 18, for verily I say unto you, till heaven and earth pass, one jot or one tittle shall in no wise pass from the law, till all be fulfilled. Now, I hope you don't interpret what I'm saying, that I'm saying today that you can break the law. I'm not saying that. Fact of the matter is, it's still a

0: standard. And it reveals to me that I don't measure up to God. Therefore, it brings me to the cross of Christ. And in so doing, I carry out what our Lord said, that he fulfilled the law. That's the only way I can fulfill it. It's my standard, but I can't measure up to it. Whosoever therefore shall break one of the least commandments and shall teach men so, he shall be called least in the kingdom of heaven. You can't break the commandments and get by with it. Of course you can. But let me see you keep it in your own strength, but you can come to him for salvation and for power and strength. Whosoever shall do and teach them the same shall be called great in the kingdom of heaven. For I say unto you, now notice this. This is very important to see right here. The Pharisees had a high degree of righteousness according to the law, but that wasn't acceptable. How are you and I going to surpass it? Listen to him. For I say unto you that except your righteousness shall exceed the righteousness of the scribes and Pharisees, ye shall in no case enter the kingdom of heaven. We're going to need him. Listen to him. Ye have heard that it was said by them of old time, thou shalt not kill. Now he takes two of the commandments. Here's one of them. And whosoever shall kill shall be in danger of the judgment. But I say unto you that whosoever is angry with his brother without a cause shall be in danger of the judgment. And whosoever shall say to his brother, Raca, shall be in danger of the council. But whosoever shall say, thou fool, shall be in danger of hell fire. That's a tremendous statement. That means that if you're angry with your brother, you're a murderer. You want to qualify? You think you keep the law today? My friend, we need a Savior today. You can't break the law and get by with it. You can't say the Sermon on the Mount's my religion and then break every bit of it, friends, and still mouth the fact that you're religion. May I say to you, God has lifted it now, the Lord Jesus, to the very nth degree. And if you can't measure up, you're going to need a Savior, I'll tell you that. Now, if that didn't get you, this one will. He moves on down now, and I'll move down here to it. He says, verily, I say unto thee, verse 26. You see, he's lifting his teaching above Moses. He's lifting himself to the position as the lawgiver now. And the interpreter, too, by the way. Verily I say unto thee, thou shalt by no means come out thence till thou hast paid the utmost farthing. Ye have heard that it was said by them of old time, thou shalt not commit adultery. But I say unto you, that whosoever looketh on a woman to lust after her hath committed adultery with her already in his heart. How about that one? I had a man that came down to me one time. I've made for years the statement, no one has ever kept the law. And I still make it. I make it right now. There's not a person listening to me right now that has kept the law. A red-faced fellow, a great big burly fellow, came down to me one Sunday morning and says, you always say nobody keeps the law. I want you to know I keep the law. And he belonged, by the way, to a cult, but he attended our services. And I said, you do? He said, I sure do. I want you to know that. I said, all right, let's look at it. And I gave him the one on murder. He said he kept that. I don't believe he did, but he said he did. But I gave him this one. I said, now, it says if you so much as look upon a woman to lust after, you're guilty of adultery. And I said, look me straight now and tell me that you've never done that. He was already red-faced, but you should have seen him. He really got red-faced. And he just turned and gave some sort of an epithet like, oh, shaw. And he turned and walked out. You bet he walked out. May I say to you, if you're honest, friends, you come to this commandment here, and these are only two. There were 10 commandments. I think he lifted all 10 of them to the nth degree. And he tells me I need a Savior. He tells me that all have sinned and that I need to come to him for mercy and help. You see, that's what the Sermon on the Mount does for me. It shows me I'm not measuring up. And you don't break it, my friend. The man that says he lives by the Sermon on the Mount is breaking the law, and he says that the law is not important. You say, how's that? Well, because he's breaking it. He says, all you got to do is just say you live by the Sermon on the Mount and you keep the commandments, and what you really mean, you vote for them. Now, our Lord deals in a tremendous way with the law and man's relationship to it. And these are tremendous statements. Verse 29, if thy right eye offend thee, pluck it out, cast it from thee, for it's profitable for thee that one of thy members should perish, and not that thy whole body should be cast into hell. And if thy right hand offend thee, cut it off. This is severe. This is very severe. And it reveals, friends, that if you can't meet God's standard, you need a Savior today. Don't kid yourself and fool around with this and act as if you're keeping it. You're doing nothing in the world but being a hypocrite. And I feel that in our Christian circles today, we're so busy patting each other on the back and complimenting one another. And I find out in church work today, you have always got to give everybody credit for what they do. May I say to you, we're all a pack of low-down, dirty, rotten sinners, not even fit for heaven. We need a Savior today. Oh, you need a Savior. This Sermon on the Mount ought to drive you to the cross of Christ and to cry out for mercy. That's when you honor the law, my friend. That's when you keep the law, really, when you say, honestly, I'm not measuring up to it. Don't kid me that you're keeping it. I know you're not, because you're just like I am. Now, let me read on. Verse 32. But I say unto you that whosoever shall put away his wife, saving for the cause of fornication. Now, he gives here one grounds for divorce. Now, I'm not going to go into that today, because when we get to the 19th chapter of Matthew, we'll find out that he puts down again this great principle on which there is divorce today. Now, I don't want to enter into that right now, because I'm already in trouble with a lot of folk, but I really will get in hot water when I get on the divorce question, and we will get to it in the 19th chapter, and I won't avoid it then. But he makes it very clear there's only one grounds here for divorce. He causeth her to commit adultery, and whosoever shall marry her that is divorced committeth adultery. Now, that means divorce that's not on scriptural grounds, which is adultery on the part of the other one. That is something that today is entirely ignored in Christian circles. But I say this will be the law of the kingdom, because there are going to be men and women will want to leave their mates during that period. Now he says again, you've heard that it hath been said by them of old time that thou shalt not forswear thyself, but shalt perform unto the Lord thine oaths. But I say unto you, swear not at all, neither by heaven, for it's God's throne, nor by the earth, for it's his footstool, neither by Jerusalem, for it's the city of the great king. Now he said to be the kind of a person that you don't have to take an oath. Today they have people take an oath. I can remember as a boy that my dad could go into the bank and borrow money and maybe come back in 2 days later to see him just sign the note. And that's all he did, is just sign the note. He could call and they'd put so much to his account. I know that the other day when I went to the bank, I had to sign, I think, 4 different places. Believe me, brother, they have you sign up. Why? Because mankind's not to be trusted. And there were a lot in that they were not to be trusted. But he said, the child of God under all circumstances should be that way. And he says, let your communication be yea, yea, nay, nay, for whatsoever is more than these cometh of evil. When a man says to me, I'd swear on a stack of Bibles a mile high, that's the fellow I don't believe, because I think the lie he's telling is a mile high. Verse 38, ye have heard that it hath been said, an eye for an eye, tooth for a tooth. But I say unto you that you resist not evil. Now he's changed all of that, and that'll be changed when he's reigning in the kingdom. But whosoever shall smite thee on thy right cheek, turn to him the other also. How about that, friends? You follow that? Now, there's a principle here. But we're living in a day when he also said, a strong man armed keepeth his house. And I think that's it. And Paul could say, Alexander the coppersmith did me much evil. The Lord rewarded. In the kingdom, you can turn the other cheek. It's like the Irishman. Somebody hit him on one cheek, knocked him down, and he got up, turned the other, and the fellow knocked him down again. He got up, and he just beat the stuffing out of that fellow. Someone said, why'd you do that? Well, he said, the Lord says, turn the other cheek, and I did, but he never told me what to do after that. And he knew what he wanted to do after that. Now, verse 40, and if any man will sue thee at the law, take away thy coat, let him have thy cloak also. And whosoever shall compel thee to go a mile, go with him twain. Give to him that asketh thee, and from him that would borrow of thee, turn not thou away. Take that down to your bank, where you have a banker that says he lives by the Sermon on the Mount, and see how far you get with it, my friend. Let's quit being hypocrites. Let's be very frank that this is the law of the kingdom, and when my Lord is on the throne down here, you can go by this. But this is a great principle today. We ought to help those, and I'm afraid that we don't do enough of that. Now he says, ye have heard that it hath been said, thou shalt love thy neighbor and hate thine enemy. But I say unto you, love your enemies, bless them that curse you, do good to them that hate you, and pray for them which despitefully use you and persecute you. That, I insist, is for the kingdom. And he continues on in this way, that we are to love those that are not just relatives and friends or our little clique in the church, but that we're trying to get this gospel out to others. And that's the way that you express your love for others today. Get to them a saving message that'll bring them to heaven. We take the sixth chapter next time. May the Lord richly bless you, my beloved.
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1: All right, this being the Wednesday broadcast, I'm going to read verse 4 through verse 7 of Philippians chapter number 4. Philippians 4, verse 4 through 7. Rejoice in the Lord always. And again, I say rejoice. Let your moderation be known unto all men. The Lord is at hand. Be careful for nothing, but in everything by prayer and supplication. With thanksgiving, let your requests be known unto God. Verse number 7. And the peace of God, which passeth all understanding, shall keep your hearts and minds through Christ Jesus. I told you Monday about the statement in verse number 4 about rejoicing. And then yesterday, it's talking about moderation. That means your kindness, your gentleness, your sweetness toward everyone, toward all men. Let it be known of all men. You listen. You try to be sweet and gentle to all men. You say, Bridget, I want to act ugly and nasty. Well, stay away from them. But if you ever have to run into them again, try to be moderate with them again. Try to be forbear their attitude, forbear their sin. But it says, let your moderation be known of all unto all men. And then I want to preach today, verse number 5, for the Lord is at hand. Now, what does that word, the Lord is at hand, mean? Well, that means the Lord's nearby. You know, I hear people say sometimes, they say, well, you know, it seems like the Lord's a million miles away, and I know what they're saying, and I know what they feel, but if you feel the Lord is a million miles away, I think I'd be proper to tell you, well, then you've moved. I mean, you've moved. And it's not the Lord is a million miles away, but you've moved from the Lord a million miles away. Hey, you're the one that has went away from the Lord. The Lord stays with us. If God be for us, who can be against us? Let me give you a little example. I have several, I think 5 nephews. I regularly stay in contact with one of my nephews. One out of 5. You say, preacher, why is that? Well, he's the only one that calls. He's the only one that texts. He's the only one that comes around. The other 4 don't. I hadn't left them. I'm still there, but they show no interest in my ministry. They show no interest in being around me. They show no interest in calling me up and talking about a ball game or talking about the weather or talking about politics, or Lord knows I don't want to talk about church life. But I have one nephew. He lives out of state, several states away, and we stay in regular communication. The preacher, what does that tell you? Randy hadn't went anywhere. Uncle Randy's still where he's always been. They choose not to fellowship with me, not to talk to them. And I'm not mad at them. They're not mad at me. But they're busy doing other things. Oh, hadn't Christians been guilty of doing other things instead of fellowshipping with their father? Amen. So my nephews have been guilty of not wanting to fellowship with their uncle because they've got other things that are more interesting, like hunting and fishing and playing ball and racing cars or whatever the case may be. Girlfriends, wives, jobs. So employment, whatever. So it's not that God has left us. It's not that God leaves believers. It is the Lord is at hand. Verse number 5, Philippians chapter number 4, verse number 5. Look what the Bible says. He said, the Lord is at hand. What does that mean, preacher? The Lord is in close proximity. Amen. The Lord's around. You said, preacher, where's the Lord at right now? Well, he lives in me. He walks with me. And he talks with me. And he tells me I am his own. And the joy we share as we tarry there, none other has ever been told. Now think about that. That old gospel hymn tells us that he walks with me and he talks with me. The Holy Ghost of God, the third person of the Trinity. I'm a Trinitarian. I believe in God the Father, God the Son, God the Holy Ghost. three different personages in one. You say, preacher, explain that. Way above my pay grade, but I believe it. The Holy Ghost of God resides in the born-again believer. The Holy Ghost of God resides internally in the born-again believer. You say, preacher, has it always been that way? It was not way in the dispensation of the law. It was not that way in the Old Testament. The Holy Ghost would come on men. Two always come to my memory as happening, the Holy Ghost coming on them more, Samson and Elisha. But the Holy Ghost would come on them for various tasks, and then he would leave. And that was the ministry of the Holy Spirit in the Old Covenant, the Old Bible, the Old Testament. He came and went on believers. He came on believers and he left. But in this church age I live in, the Holy Ghost of God takes up residence in the believer when they're born again. You say, well, preacher, I don't have the Holy Ghost. You're not saved. The Bible tells in the book of Romans, if any man have not the Spirit of God, he's none of his. So you see that the Bible says that the Lord is at hand. He's nearby. So when people say, well, I feel like the Lord's a million miles away, perhaps you're a million miles away from him. Because if you're saved by the good grace of God, the Holy Ghost of God lives in you. He lives in you. He moved in when you were saved. When you sin, he rebukes you. He encourages you to do right. He encourages you to witness. He encourages you to give. He encourages you to do things that we call in the New Testament works, good works. Preacher, are we saved by good works? Oh, no. But you're saved to work. And after you get saved, you'll start working. You're not saved by works, but you're saved to work. Martin Luther said, the great German theologian, said, God doesn't need your good works, but your neighbor needs them. Why my neighbor need them? My neighbor needs my good works because then when I do a good work for them, I bring them a pie or mow their yard or whatever the case may be when they're sick. That they would say, well, you know, he's a Christian. He done that for me. And that makes Christ look good. Since I'm a student of Christ and he's the professor and I'm the student, see, I glorify the Lord when I do a good work. And that helps people draw nigh unto the Lord and perhaps even influence them toward being saved or experiencing the born-again experience. So you see in Philippians, the Bible says, the Lord is at hand. He's nearby. Let me read the whole verse so we can get it together. In its entirety, verse number 5, let your moderation be known unto all men. The Lord is at hand. I wrote down some things that I'm glad the Lord's at hand. The Lord's at hand to save sinners. The Lord's at hand. The Lord's nearby. The Lord is at hand. He's near. That's what that means. The Lord's near to save sinners. To preach the gospel. And have sinners to come in repentance and believe on the Lord Jesus Christ and be saved. The Lord is at hand to save sinners. Say, preacher, it's hard to find a sinner nowadays, isn't it? It sure is. If you could find some people to admit they're sinners and you preach the gospel to them, it works. But we've got so many people now. They've got a little form of religion. They made a profession 35 years ago and never went to church hardly at all and never paid any of their tithes hardly at all and never witnessed hardly at all. And they swear and tell me and swear up and down and try to convince me that they're saved. See, it's hard to find sinners anymore to preach the gospel to. The Lord is at hand. Paul said, let your forbearance be known of all men, for the Lord is at hand. First of all, the Lord's at hand. He's close by to save sinners. Second of all, He's close by to empower servants. Did you know, as a servant of God, I need to be empowered? I mean, I need God to help me when I preach. I need God to help me. I know that sometimes I think I've got it where I don't need any help, but I'm a needy creature. And the Lord shows me that every once in a while. Sometimes on Sunday night, I'll be up preaching. Let me be honest. I'll be up preaching. Maybe it's happened four times since I've been at this church, and I've been up preaching on a Sunday night. And the Holy Ghost tell me, he said, Randy, you're dead as a hammer. Me up preaching on a Sunday night, and I'm doing the best I can. I mean, doing the best I can. And the Holy Spirit said, Randy, you're just dead as a hammer. And I thought to myself, well, you know what Paul told Timothy? He said, to stir up the gift that is given unto you. As you would stir up a fire in the morning. Stir him coals up and get a fire going again. And I've been preaching before. And the Lord said, Randy, you're dead as a hammer. I went to hear a friend of mine one time, and I'm not calling any names. I don't want to hurt anybody's feelings. But he was preaching out of church on Sunday night. And I'm about 250 people there. Good crowd there. And I was sitting there listening to him preaching. Of course, I didn't tell him this because I didn't want to hurt his feelings. I would never do that. But I was sitting there, and he was attempting. And I thought to myself, you're dead as a hammer. You said, preacher, you ought not say that. I'm just telling you what I felt. If the Lord tells me I'm dead, I don't think I'm judging people to think somebody else is dead. Did you say anything to him? No, no, 1,000 times no. I wouldn't want to hurt his feelings, but it's a funny thing to me that the Lord tells me I'm dead. And I was preaching on the Sunday night, and the Lord said, Randy, you're dead as a hammer. You better stir yourself up. You better stir yourself up. The Lord is at hand. Why? The Lord's at hand to save sinners. The Lord's at hand to empower his servants, to give his servants power, to give his servants zeal, to give his servants enthusiasm to preach the word of God, and to make it crystal clear that sinners should avoid and shun that terrible place called hell and be saved and be with Christ forever in heaven. I mean, you know, stir yourself up. The Lord is at hand. Verse 5, Philippians 4. The Lord is at hand. What's he at hand? I wrote down just two things: to save sinners and to empower saints. Move on down to verse number 6. Be worried for nothing. Be anxious for nothing. The Bible says, be careful for nothing. That's what the Bible says. Be careful for nothing. And that means be anxious. Be anxious. Don't be worried. And that word, nothing, all things. Be anxious in no things. Listen, don't be anxious. You say, preacher, this is hard. Preacher, it's so hard not to worry. It's so hard not to anxious. I know. I feel for you. I'm right there with you. I'm right there with you. But it's not pleasing to God when we're anxious about every little thing. You know, I had a grandma one time, great grandma. My daddy go to the trash can. He wouldn't be gone no time. He'd take the trash out the trash can, and she'd be looking up under beds and looking in the closet, afraid somebody's going to get her. You know, that's not honoring to God. It says, don't be anxious in nothing. Don't worry. If God be for us, who can be against us? Hey, I'm not going to tell you I've never worried, and I'm not going to tell you I've never been anxious, and I'm never going to tell you I haven't went to bed with a heavy heart. I'm not going to tell you that. But I'm going to tell you what the Bible says. Be anxious or careful for nothing, but in everything by prayer and supplication with thanksgiving, let your requests be known unto God. Everything by prayer and supplicate, asking him. With thanksgiving for, hey, you're thankful for what you already have. But you're saying that I've got some spiritual wants. I've got some spiritual, I don't ever think, and I've got to quit, I don't think it's ever out of the will of God. I don't think it's ever out of the will of God to pray that someone will be saved. That's the will of God for all men to be saved. So you come to the Lord in a season of prayer, already thanking him for what he's done in the past and how he's been so good to you now. And then you bring your wants and your supplications to him. Let's pray. Father, thank you for this day, your many blessings. Thank you for Christ dying for me on the cross of Calvary for us. In Christ's name we ask it. Amen.
0: Just heard the Northside Baptist Church of Winston-Salem program with their pastor, Reverend Randy Hicks. 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
2: 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And we've been here quite a while with you. In fact, this message, this ministry has been on the air since back in the late... Well, early 40s, Pastor Shelton began broadcasting there in New Orleans in 1943, and I don't think we've ever missed a Sunday, even on Katrina. But, my friend, we're bringing you a study now. I hope you'll listen. I hope you'll call your folks across the fence and tell them the Old Trailblazer is on. Let me just tell you this. Old Trailblazer is just a poor old simpleton. No, I'm not smart. I don't know a whole lot, but I know what the Lord has taught me. I know I've told you this before. Maybe it'll amuse you a little bit. I had a man wrote me a letter from Alabama. I forget what town it was. And he says, we have a broadcast here called The Voice of Truth, Pastor Shelton's message. And this man wrote, and he said, since you're the voice of truth, and I just knew where he was heading, since you're the voice of truth, I want to ask you a question. He said, who was Cain's wife? And he said, I'm a college professor, and I have a MA and a RA and what all those things. And he said, I have a PhD pending. So I wrote him back, and I said, sir, I don't usually answer your letters, this kind of letters, but I want to answer you. I said, first of all, my dad told me that a fool could ask a question that a smart man couldn't answer, but I can answer your question. Cain's wife was his sister. Wasn't no other women there. Wasn't no other ladies there. Wasn't no other girls there. And, but I don't have a PhD pending. I don't have anything pending. But my friend, I can answer your question. So I never did hear no more from him. And I thought maybe he'd repent and send me $100. But he didn't do that. You know, the Old Trailblazer is just a old simpleton, my friend. But I love folks. I'm not mad with him. I wish he'd call me. I'd be glad to talk with him. I talk to folks all over America, all over the world. I have a dear friend in London, England, calls me about once a month. He was of the Arab descent, and the Lord saved him. And some of the folks at where he had gone to one of those places beat him up, almost killed him, put him in the hospital. And but the Lord saved him and gave him a grace to go on. And now we correspond on a regular basis, and I send him material and booklets, and he gives them out. And he told me he had a sandwich board. You know what a sandwich board is, folks? I've seen them in New York City when I was up there a long time ago in the Navy. They have a man advertising like a delicatessen or something. He has a board that fits over his shoulders on front and back. It's got advertisement on it. It's called a sandwich board. And this man said he has a sandwich board. He goes out in the square where everybody's folks sitting around. And he walked up and down with the messages on there, maybe a scripture or whatever. I thought that was great. Would you pray for him? I don't have his name in front of me, but if you write me, I'll give you his name. But I want to get back to our study. We're looking today at another section. We're looking at Christ and the Holy Spirit. We've been talking about the Holy Spirit's work. as we continue that, the Bible teaches, we want to see what the Bible teaches about the third person of the Trinity, or the third person of the Godhead. We want to bring you this study, Christ and the Holy Spirit, and how the Holy Spirit identifies the believer with Christ. Let us bear in mind as we pursue our studies on this subject that the Holy Spirit, I just mentioned that in our last study, remember, the Holy Spirit is as much God as God the Father or God the Son. I know all over this country is being denied, this doctrine is being denied. When you once set aside the doctrine of the Godhead, God the Father, God the Son, and God the Holy Spirit, you have no Savior. You have no substitute. God the Son is as much God as God the Father. And on the other hand, He is as much

0: such man as if he were not God. He is the God-man. So the Holy Spirit is God, a very God, and all the attributes that are ascribed to Jehovah God the Father are ascribed to Jehovah God the Spirit. And all the attributes that are ascribed to Jehovah God the Father are ascribed to Jehovah God the Son. Now, folks who deny the Trinity, like that world-famous gospel singer that I've mentioned to you, they speak of the Holy Spirit as an influence and not a living personality, only a power. Oh, my friend, you've heard those fellers. You've heard those fellers. I command you in the name of Jesus to come out of him. I command you by the power of the Holy Ghost to come out of him. My friend, you don't command anything. You're just a sinner. Maybe saved, maybe lost. I don't know. But, oh, my friend, I don't want to get into that because you think I'm being critical, but I'm not. Listen. They make a cult, forgetting that it was the second person of the Godhead who died as their substitute and paid their sin. Folks, forget that. That's the second person of the Godhead, God the Son. Oh, my friend, it's the work of the Holy Spirit, whom we are discussing now, to convict the sinner of sin, of righteousness, of judgment, showing him what he is by nature, who he is by nature, and the judgment he is under. And then, after those things, revealing the Lord Jesus Christ, one crucified on the cross, buried in the tomb, risen again the third day, and is now ascended back to the right hand of the Father in his resurrected body, get that, as his substitute, one who paid his sin debt. Did you get that? The third person, listen, he ascended back to the right hand of the Father in his resurrected body as his substitute. Remember what he told old Thomas? Thomas told his friend, he said, I won't believe lest I put my hand in the scar. I won't believe lest I see. And lo and behold, the Lord appeared there and he said, come on, Thomas, come on. Put your hand here in my side. Feel there where the sword. Oh, listen. And listen, what did Thomas say? My Lord and my God. Never again did he doubt. You and I are doubtful people. It takes grace for us not to doubt. Old Peter swore three times that he didn't even know the Lord. He was a liar and a thief and a cheat, and he couldn't tell the truth. That's what we are. And you're not no better than Peter. You're no better than him. Don't make out like you are. Don't put on your collar backwards and make out like you're Monsignor so-and-so or a high epistle. Don't do that. Put on all them stripes. I see these once in a while, these fellows on TV got all those flowing stripes, of green ones and blue ones and purple ones and a little skull cap on. My friend, they're just a backstick in hell if they're not saved. If they don't know the Lord, they're saying they're not saved. All of that finery and tradition don't mean a snap of your finger. My friend, I can't hardly stand it, knowing that they're deceived by Satan, my friend. Hierarchy, high religious folks, from the Pope on down, my friend. Oh, my friend. My friend, think about your soul. Would you do that? I'm sorry, I get emotional sometimes thinking about folks going out into eternity, my friend. But listen, the Holy Spirit comes in and takes up his abode in the heart and life of God's child and makes that his home to reveal to that individual time after time the Lord Jesus. In doing this, the Holy Spirit never, listen now, never magnifies himself. Underline that, folks. Never. That's not what we see today, is it? Never. Folks ask me sometimes, you got the Holy Ghost? You got the Holy Ghost yet? Since you believe, you got to... My friend, listen. Listen. The Holy Spirit never, never, never magnifies himself, but always magnifies the Son of God as taught throughout the Word of God. Christ lived his human life under the power and presence of the Holy Spirit. Did you know that? He didn't speak one word. He didn't perform one miracle, nor one work, apart from the Holy Spirit. The day that the Lord Jesus arose from the dead and stood in the midst that night, listen now, then said he unto them, peace be unto you, as my Father has sent me, even so send I you. And when he had said this, he breathed on them and saith unto them, receive the Holy Ghost. Whosoever sins ye remit, they are remitted unto them. And whosoever sins ye retain, they are retained. We see here our Lord standing there in the midst of his disciples that Sunday night, telling them, receive the Holy Spirit. It reveals the fact that his whole earthly ministry was lived under the presence and power of the Holy Spirit. He was soon to go back to heaven and leave his disciples. The night before he was crucified, he said unto them, I will not leave you comfortless. You know what that word comfortless means, the root word? Orphans. I won't leave you orphans. I must go, but I'll send you the Spirit, the Holy Spirit. He realized how hopeless and helpless they would be. How hopeless and how helpless would you be, my friend? You a child of God? Do you depend on the presence of the Lord Jesus Christ, of the Holy Spirit within, teaching you, guiding you, that little thing we call a conscience up there in your bosom? You know when you're wrong and wrong. You know when you're doing wrong. You know, my friend. What a blessing it is to know that. You say, why so, Pastor? So that you can turn and say, Lord, forgive me. Lord, forgive me. You look up on something you're not supposed to. Lord, forgive me. Lord, you know my old wicked heart. Lord, cleanse me anew. Do you do that, my friend? Do you do that? I'd like to know. Oh, my friend, listen. He realized how helpless and hopeless they would be, and how fruitless their ministry would be, how fruitless our ministry is here, ineffective. This great truth everywhere, everyone who claims to be saved ought to learn, must learn, or live a defeated life before the world. Let us not forget this great fact. The Holy Spirit indwells every believer from the moment of salvation. Now, my friend, that's a truth that you cannot get away from. The Scripture says that he's our teacher, our guide. He indwells us. He comes in to dwell, my friend. The moment that you are saved, the Holy Spirit comes in to dwell. You can't help it if you're saved. Oh, my friend, and yet, the Scripture says, don't grieve the Holy Spirit. Did you know you can grieve the Holy Spirit? How can you do that? By fooling around in sin, throwing caution to the wind. I don't believe any believer sins on purpose. But, my friend, we need to be mighty careful, don't we? We need to be aware of the wiles of Satan, of all of his satanic devices, because he's a far greater power than we. We need to submit to the work of the Holy Spirit. Lord, teach us. Lord, guide us. Lord, protect us. Lord, put a padlock on our lips. Lord, keep our eyes headed straight forward. Don't let us wander off into lust and pleasure. Don't let us do that, Lord. That's the cry of every born-again believer. Would you pray for the old trailblazer? I fail to mention that oftentimes. Pray for me. Help me with the broadcast, if you will, just a little bit. Remember my mailing address, the old trailblazer, Post Office Box 1810, Walker, Louisiana, 70785. May God bless you.
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0: This is the Gospel Hour, making known to this nation the gospel of Jesus Christ. 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
1: Hello, everyone, and welcome to the Gospel Hour. I'm David Green, director of the Gospel Hour, inviting you to stay tuned with us for the next half hour as we bring you another great song by the Gospel Hour singers and musicians, and continue with our special series of messages on the rapture of the church, as preached and taught by my late father, Dr. Oliver B. Green. But before we get to that, I do want to let you know, if you have a friend or relative living in another state or another part of the country, and you would like to let them know about the Gospel Hour, we can send you a listing of all of the radio stations and internet outlets that we are on, and you can look up and see, tell that friend where he can tune in to the program. That's a great way, so just contact us and we'll get that to you. But right now, let's hear The Upper Window, and then Dr. Green.

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1: Now, gracious Heavenly Father, as we open the Word, Thy Word, the Word of God, as we read, our Heavenly Father, speak to my heart and speak through these lips of clay, those who wait in the great unseen gospel, our congregation. May this be the time when many will hear the call of God through His Word. May they obey and may they be born again. Lead us in Jesus' precious name. He's worthy. Amen. We're studying the rapture. Now, there are those who believe that the rapture will occur before the tribulation. I believe that. I am a pre-trib rapturist. I believe in a pre-trib rapture. There are those who believe that the rapture will occur in the middle. That is, after 3.5 years of the reign of the Antichrist, the rapture will occur. I do not believe that. And then there are those, and they are the strongest group outside of the pre-trib rapture, the post-trib rapture people, believe that the rapture will occur after the reign of the Antichrist, after the tribulation period. I don't believe the Bible teaches that. In Revelation 1:19, John was commanded to write the things which thou hast seen, the things which are, and the things which shall be hereafter. John did that. He penned down what he had just seen. Then he penned down the things that were going on, the church age. In Revelation chapters 2 and 3, we have the history of the church in advance. And then in chapter 4, John experienced in the spirit the rapture of the church. I said he experienced in the spirit the rapture of the church. We will be literally raptured. He was caught up in the spirit. A door was opened. Jesus is the door. And he was taken up and he saw things which must be hereafter. Now, everything in Revelation from chapter 4 following, I mean, of course, in chapter 4 we have the rapture, we have the elders, and then there, the church is not mentioned anymore. Chapter 5 on through the book, the church is not mentioned anymore. Now, the church will leave this earth before the appearing of Antichrist. There is not one word in the scriptures that admonishes the church to look for the man of sin. We are commanded to watch for Jesus. And that doesn't mean to go out in the yard and look up in the sky. Not at all. It simply means to be alert, be ready, and expect Jesus to come any day because he can. Any day, no man knows the day, no man knows the hour, so he can come any day, any hour, and we are to be ready. Now, I have been pointing out the last few broadcasts the things that will go on during the tribulation period. Now, some people find it very difficult to believe that this is literal. Now, I want to ask you something. If this is not literal, then how do I know that the glorious things pertaining to the church, the millennium, how do I know they are literal? If this is figurative, then maybe the glorious is also figurative. Now, this is not a parable. This is not a story. This is an account of what will occur during the reign of the Antichrist. We were reading the 16th chapter of Revelation when I left the radio on the last broadcast, and I just pointed out about the terrible, terrible plagues, the sores, the blood, and the sun scorching men, and darkness. And then, of course, today we will read beginning with verse 12. And the sixth angel poured out his vial upon the great river Euphrates, and the water thereof was dried up, that the way of the kings of the east might be prepared. The great river Euphrates, one of the longest, one of the largest rivers in the world. And everybody knows, now listen, I want to tell you something. If this is not real, and if this is not genuine, then why does the Holy Spirit pinpoint a river? Now, the people over there are just as familiar with that river as we are the Mississippi in the United States. I suppose every school child knows about the Mississippi River. And everybody in the East, over in that country, in that part of the world, I should say, certainly know, they know about the great river Euphrates, and almost everyone the world over. So one day, that river will be dried up and will become a mammoth highway for the armies of the kings of the East. Then John saw three unclean spirits like frogs come out of the mouth of the dragon, that's the devil, and out of the mouth of the beast, and the false prophet. Now that's the satanic trinity. The trinity of God is the Father, the Son, the Holy Spirit. The trinity of the devil is the dragon, the beast, and the false prophet. And, for they are the spirits of devils, working miracles which go forth into the kings of the earth and of the whole world to gather them to battle of

just a minute. He will come to judge the ungodly, and he'll come to deliver the great host that will be saved during the tribulation period. Well, now, who is the host? Who are the peoples, the great multitude that no man can number? Who are these people? They will be made up of every tribe, every nation, every tongue and kindred, as we read back in chapter 7, and they will be people who never had an opportunity to be born again during the dispensation preceding the time of the Antichrist. There are millions, hundreds of millions of people in the world today who have never heard a message of God's saving grace. Now let me illustrate. Suppose the rapture should take place today. Suppose it should. Every born-again believer would be taken out of the world, the earth. All the born-again would go. In America, in Canada, Mexico, and across Europe, Asia, Africa, all would go. There would not be a born-again person left on the face of the earth. Now, God will seal 144,000 of the tribes of Israel, the 12 tribes. And these people will go forth to preach the gospel of the kingdom to every creature. And every creature on the face of the earth will hear the gospel of the kingdom. Many will reject it, many will receive it. In fact, a great number, a great host that no man, a multitude that no man can number. Now, many of these will be slaughtered. Those who refuse to receive the mark of the beast, if the Antichrist and his henchmen catch them, they'll be killed. Many will hide in the mountains and in the jungles and wherever they can, and they will live through the tribulation period. Now, these are people who never heard the gospel. I pointed out the other day, if you're listening to me now, you have the opportunity right now to be born again. There's no excuse for you not being saved today. If you're not saved, you can be. Because the grace of God is for whosoever will. And we're saved by God's grace through faith. And faith comes by hearing, and hearing by the word of God. And I'm giving to you the word of God. God loves you. Jesus died for you. Christ died for our sins according to the scriptures. He was buried according to the scriptures. He rose again according to the scriptures. He ascended and he's seated at the right hand of God according to the scriptures. And he's there. And whosoever will, let him drink of the water of life freely. And so you can be saved. Now, if you hear the message today and you reject the message today and the rapture should take place today, you'll never be saved. You will not be one of the multitude. Because if you hear the truth and reject the truth, you'll be sent strong delusion. You will believe the lie, the Antichrist, that all might be damned. Now, I'm turning to that right now. I didn't intend to. If I had, I'd have had it marked. Now, here it is. I have it. And I'm going to read it. Now, listen. And he'll come, that is the Antichrist, the wicked, will be revealed. The Lord shall consume with the brightness of the spirit of the brightness of his coming. Even him whose coming is after the working of Satan with all power, signs, and lying wonders, and with all deceivableness of unrighteousness in them that perish because they received not the love of the truth that they might be saved. Now you see what I mean? Now listen very carefully. I'm reading 2 Thessalonians 2:10. 2 Thessalonians 2:10. And with all deceivableness of unrighteousness in them that perish because what? Why? They received not the love of the truth that they might be saved. Now, how could they receive the truth if they never had an opportunity? That could not be said about anyone. That could not be said about any person that never heard the gospel of truth. Now, the gospel is truth. Ye shall know the truth, and the truth shall set you free. Sanctify them through thy word. Thy word is truth. Thomas, I am truth. And so I'm preaching Jesus. I'm preaching the grace of God, and you're hearing it. So your chance to be saved, your opportunity to be saved, is right now. Today is the day of salvation. Now is the accepted time. They hear the truth. They will not receive the truth, that they might be saved. And for this cause. Now wait a minute. Listen to me carefully. And for this cause. That is, they heard the truth. They rejected the truth. They had an opportunity to be saved. They refused to be saved. And because of this.

0: God shall send them who? Those who heard the truth and rejected it. Those who had an opportunity and would not accept it. Strong delusion. God will send them strong delusion that they should believe a lie. Now that's the Antichrist. Jesus is the truth. Antichrist is the lie. Jesus is the genuine, the Antichrist, the counterfeit. Truth versus lie. Jesus is the truth. If the Son of God shall set you free, you shall be free indeed. Ye shall know the truth, and the truth shall make you free. Sanctify them through thy word. Thy word is truth. He that heareth my word, believeth on him that sent me, hath everlasting life, shall not come into condemnation, but is already passed from death unto life. Now watch it. They'll believe the lie, the Antichrist, that they all, A-double-L, not one exception, that they all might be damned, who believe not the truth, but had pleasure in unrighteousness. They refused the truth. They took pleasure in unrighteousness. God will send strong delusion. They will believe the lie, the Antichrist, that they all might be damned, all, not one exception, all, because they believed not the truth, but they had pleasure in unrighteousness. Now, there are those who disagree with me. There are those who say there will be people saved who had an opportunity to be saved. But, beloved, I cannot, there is no way on this earth for me to see in this scripture how anyone, having had an opportunity to be saved and they rejected the truth, will have an opportunity after the rapture. Millions will have the opportunity because millions have not heard the gospel of truth, the grace of God. And these 144,000 Jewish, that is, of all the tribes, the Jews are just one of the 12, all the tribes, these 144,000 will have the gift of tongues, and they'll be able to preach the gospel in every language, every dialect on the face of the earth, and everybody, every person will have an opportunity to receive the gospel of the kingdom. These missionaries will preach the king is coming, just like John the Baptist. John the Baptist preached the kingdom is coming, the king is coming. Prepare for the kingdom. Now, I preach the gospel of grace. The kingdom is coming. But we're looking for Jesus. We're looking for the rapture. We're looking for the marriage in the sky. Hallelujah. We're looking for the marriage supper. We will return with the king to reign in the kingdom. But we're not looking for the kingdom today. We're looking for the king, Jesus. Not the Antichrist, the lie, but Jesus, the truth. Now then, we read on. He comes as a thief. He comes upon the wicked when they say peace and safety. And in other words, they will have such a gigantic army. They will think that no one would dare attack. Now, the Antichrist and his army will be so powerful and so great, they will not entertain the thought that anyone would dare attack. And no earthly army would, but listen, God Almighty will fight this battle, my friend. The battle of Armageddon will be fought, God will fight, and the righteous will be victorious. In the valley of Megiddo, the valley of Armageddon, I had the privilege of riding through that valley with missionary Don Ward in his automobile back yonder when I visited the Holy Land. We rode through the valley, it's just as flat as a tabletop, 200 miles long, 10 miles wide. And that valley will run to the horses' bridles with blood. The blood of men and the blood of horses. Now that's a lot of blood, my friend. That's a lot of blood. Do you believe that, Mr. Green? Why shouldn't I? That's what the Bible says. Let's see, where is that? Right here. Right at it. Listen. In the wine press, the angel thrust in his sickle to earth and gathered the vine of the earth and cast it in the great wine press of God. And the wine press was trodden without the city. That's the valley of Armageddon. And blood came out of the wine press, even under the horses' bridles, for the space of 1,600 furlongs. Now that's approximately 200 miles, and the valley is 10 miles wide. and the horse's bridle measures approximately 6 feet, a few inches less, or maybe 1 or 2 inches more, depending on the horse, the horse's bridle. There'll be millions of horses, millions of soldiers. They'll all be slaughtered. The sword of the Lord. All God Almighty needs to do is speak the word. Speak the word. And it'll all be over. Now, in verse 17, the seventh vial. And the seventh angel poured out his vial into the air. There came a great voice out of the temple of heaven and from the throne saying, it is done. Now explain that. It is done. It's all over. It's done. One verse, I come as a thief. The next verse, it is done. And when the rapture occurs, it's not done, my friend. The rapture is the when the church leaves and then the Antichrist begins his reign. Now, and there were voices and thunder and lightning and a great earthquake such as was not since men were upon the earth so mighty, an earthquake and so great. We've read about the great earthquakes in the last months, some of the most horrible known to man. But this will be greater. And the great city was divided into three parts, and the cities of the nations fell. Great Babylon came to remembrance before God to give unto her the cup of the wine of the fierceness of his wrath. And every island fled away, and the mountains were not found. And there fell upon men a great hail out of heaven, every stone about the weight of a talent. And men cursed God because of the plague of hail, for the plague thereof was exceeding great. Now, if you look in your Bible dictionary or in your weight books concerning the times of Christ, you'll find that a talent varied from 100 to 300 pounds. Now, I've seen some hailstones big as golf balls, and I don't know what one would weigh, maybe a quarter of a pound, I don't know. Hailstones as large as golf balls will mutilate crops and even knock shingles off the top of a house, break out windows. But think of a hailstone weighing 100 pounds, and some will weigh 300 pounds. What do you think, beloved, will happen when God Almighty allows hail weighing 100 to 300 pounds fall out of the clouds down upon this earth? Now, the church won't be here. I thank God I won't be here, and you won't be here if you're born again. And if you're not born again, you could be here, because if the rapture takes place today, you could certainly live 7 more years. And all this would happen in the next 7 years if the rapture should take place today. I don't know that it will. And you don't know that it won't. It may. Because no man knows the day and the hour. So if you're not saved, be saved right now. Believe on the Lord Jesus Christ. Trust him, and he'll save you. We'll continue the message tomorrow. Father, in the name of Jesus, move upon hearts and convict deeply. Draw mightily all who are not saved by God's grace. May this be a moment when every person listening to my voice will ask themselves the question, am I prepared for the coming of Jesus? And if they're not, God help them now to receive Jesus by faith in his precious name. He's worthy. Amen.
1: 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To get a copy of today's program, just contact us by mail, phone, email, whatever suits you best, and let us know the day and the date of the program you are requesting. 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And we'll send it to you right away on compact disc. And that's the only way that we are able to send out the individual programs to you. 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Now, just before we close today, I do want to remind you again about our special gift offer case. Special because it is in honor of my dad's ministry, which he died 50 years ago in July 1976. 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So this Offer K is in honor of that. 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But if you can send at least $15 and ask for Offer K, I'm going to send you From Disgrace to Grace, the life story of my father as he wrote it. Now, this is a perfect bound book, 124 pages long, containing an introduction, a preface, and a retrospective bringing the Gospel Hour up to date, all written by me, and of course, his life story in his own words, and finally, 19 pages of photographs that you'll find very interesting to look at. Then we have 4 soul-winning booklets on prophecy. Now, the soul-winning booklet was invented by my dad, all of a small size, 2-color, 32 pages long, to tell the story of Christ. The end of the world, what's next? 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
6: AP News, I'm Haya Punjwani. The U.S. has reimposed a blockade on Iran after Tehran's attacks on ships in the Strait of Hormuz. AP's John Gambrell reports.
7: The U.S. Navy has restarted a blockade of Iranian ports. Now, this blockade is aimed at stopping Iran from getting its crude oil to the international market. And that's important because crude oil is a main driver of Iran's economy. Now, this comes as Iran has been attacking ships going through the Strait of Hormuz on a route that is hugging the coastline of Oman. Tehran has insisted that any ship going through the strait must do so on a route through Iranian waters and must follow the instructions of Iran's paramilitary Revolutionary Guard.
6: During a Senate Judiciary Committee hearing, ranking member Dick Durbin tells Acting Attorney General Todd Blanche he's too focused on doing President Trump's bidding.
8: In less than 18 months at the Department of Justice, you've shown you're still President Trump's personal attorney. Your tenure can be summed up in the four words you said, quote, "I love you, sir," to President Trump. This was your response when you were asked what you would say to him. This nation deserves an attorney general who loves the Constitution more than any single president.
6: There's a new memoir by former President Joe Biden.
9: Former President Joe Biden talks about his decision to not run for re-election, among other topics, in a new memoir. And Biden released a video to accompany his announcement.
10: It's about the challenge we face as a nation, about the decisions I made, and why I made them. Leading the country through COVID. Rebuilding our economy and restoring our democracy after the attack on January 6th.
9: Promise Me America will be released November 17th. Donna Water, Washington.
6: This is AP News.
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11: Here's news for WSYD and WPAQ. In Virginia, Governor Abigail Spanberger has announced a first-in-the-nation initiative on energy affordability by offering a program to lower prices for households with solar installations. According to a press release, the Commonwealth will be the first state in the U.S. to offer residents the chance to be a part of Switch Together, an optional solar panel group purchasing initiative. Reportedly, the program was created to increase energy generation, protect families against utility rate hikes in the future, and make energy affordable. According to the U.S. Department of the Treasury, Switch Together can lower utility bills and help families save an average of 23% on home and business solar installations. In North Carolina, a Republican operative who was hired to be a liaison between State Auditor Dave Bolick and elections boards across the state has resigned from the auditor's office. The move comes just days after Bolick reassigned to Dallas Woodhouse and after some of the state's top officials traded barbs over Woodhouse's influence on local elections. The resignation is the latest development in a political shift over the state's elections oversight. Governor Josh Stein commented that Bolick's reassignment of Woodhouse was, quote, too little too late, and that, quote, administration of our elections should have been free from partisan influence from the beginning and should remain so. Former FBI Director James Comey will argue that a federal criminal case against him in North Carolina should be dismissed because of what he calls selective and vindictive prosecution. The federal government accuses Comey of threatening Donald Trump with a 2025 social media post involving some seashells. Comey's lawyers filed a motion Monday seeking a federal judge's permission to submit one brief by a July 28th deadline that would address both issues of selective and vindictive prosecution. A local court rule requires separate briefs on each issue unless the judge grants the motion, that according to the court filing. A new report from the State Auditor's Office reveals that of the 688 pre-regulatory inactive landfill sites in North Carolina, 534 of them are not being actively monitored through the North Carolina's Department of Environmental Quality's Division of Waste Management's pre-regulatory landfill program. Reportedly, the former landfills may contain hazardous, medical, or asbestos-containing materials, as well as elevated levels of landfill gases such as methane. In addition, there may be contamination of groundwater, surface water, soil, and sediment, all of which can pose significant risks to public health and the environment. The report said approximately 84% of sites are located within 1,000 feet of homes, schools, daycares, churches, or potable water wells, creating ongoing and largely unknown risks to public health and the environment. Closer to home, despite the concerns of local citizens, the Stokes County Commissioners have voted 3-2 against a six-month moratorium on a proposed data center in Walnut Cove, leaving the possibility open for the project to proceed. Residents called for straightforward action from the board, citing similar moratorium votes in nearby counties. While the vote does not guarantee a data center will be built in the county, the commissioner's decision now allows developers to move forward. That's news for WSYD and WPAQ.
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3: 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Later today, calm wind, mostly clear tonight, low around 68, warmer tomorrow, high near 97, and the heat index values as high as 100. Okay, 87 degrees at WPAQ.

Ankle Boys and Cacklin' Hen get us going here on the Mountain Midday Show. We're going to have a great time today. It's going to be like none other because we have the Nun Brothers and Friends with us today in Studio A. They're going to be performing. We're going to be talking about their big Bluegrass Festival, which is next week, weekend, Thursday, Friday, Saturday, the 23rd, 24th, and 25th at the Nun Brothers Park, and it's going to be a fantastic time. We'll be talking to the fellas in just a little bit. Right here is the Southern Express with Pete Lisman.

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1: We moved here some when I was 14. 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
0: America's Soundtrack is coming to Mount Airy, and you're invited. 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

0: All right, that's Sugar Babe, and that's from the Stillhouse Rounders again. I didn't want to put that CD up just yet. I thought I'd play one more. So, Sugar Babe, you're in tune with the voice of the Blue Ridge, WPAQ, Mount Airy, North Carolina. We've been talking about this for a little while, and it is coming to pass. We are so excited. The Studio A is full of musicians, like it should be. We've got live music on a Wednesday afternoon from Studio A. Let's bring on the Nunn Brothers and Friends.
1: Thank you, Kelly. We are so happy to be here today, and we want to talk a little bit about our Nunn Brothers 25th Annual Bluegrass Festival. But before we do that, we're going to kick it off with a little tune here called Up Jump Trip.

0: All right, Kelly. We, like I say, we're so happy to be here. And, you know, Kelly, it's been, like 43 years since Mint Alden played a tune in this room. We was like 14 when we played here. And now we're 61. You believe that?
1: Oh, my goodness.
0: Lord have mercy, how time has went by. I won't never forget I was in here playing, and I didn't really know how to play that good, and I thought my arm was going to fall off because I was playing so hard. But anyway, getting back on our Bluegrass Festival, we looking forward to it. It's coming up real soon, and we started this thing in 1998, and here it is 2026. This is the 25th year. We had to shut it down for 3 years because of COVID. Anyway, we started it back up, and it's at 354 Woodville Road. If anybody wants to take that address down, that's where it's located, so you can put it in your GPS to get there. And we're going to start it, like, on Thursday evening at 7 o'clock. And we're going to start it with a jam, and Mint Alden will host it. And all pickers is invited to come and play. So we want to do you one.
1: Hey, Arnold. You would get Alden to come around just a little bit more around the mic. I'm not getting enough fiddle. Now, that's good. Right there.
0: That good?
1: Perfect.
0: Okay.
1: Yeah.
0: Yeah.
1: Perfect. Go ahead.
0: So we want to start it with a jam session. And that night, we'll probably play this tune called Sally Gooden. Is that good?
1: Yes.
0: All right. Y'all.

0: All right, there, Kelly.
1: That's great, Arnold. Talk about your dad, Olin Nunn, and everybody. Talk about those days.
0: Yeah, our daddy, he, you know, Minalda and we really had a good raising, Kelly. I Claire, when we was really, really small, one of the first thing he wanted to do was show us how to go to work. And until this day, I really appreciate that. You know, we worked in the tobacco fields and we'd work around the tobacco barn and they would stand me and Alden on like a number two washing tub. And we would stand on that tub and get them leaves of tobacco out of the slide and hand them to her mama, and she'd tie them on a

0: very smart.
1: And he'd be so proud of y'all.
0: He was a master fiddle player.
1: Yes.
0: He could play guitar, he could play piano, he could play banjo two different ways, old-timey way and three-finger style. And like I say, he passed away in 1979. But anyway, we took what he showed us. He showed Alden how to play a fiddle. And, well, actually, he showed me how to play a fiddle first. I could play a fiddle before he could.
1: Oh.
2: He's older than I am.
0: And I'm 1 minute
1: makes
0: older.
1: Sense.
0: So
1: okay.
0: I've been playing a fiddle 1 minute longer than he has. But anyway.
2: In life.
0: Yeah, in life, so to speak. But Daddy sang, after we got started, that he was the best fiddle player, so he put him on the fiddle, and he gave me this thing to play. You
1: well,
0: know what I'm
1: saying?
0: Well,
1: it worked out. It worked out. Yeah.
0: He showed me how the chords and how to strum, and I've been doing it, and I learned everything I know pretty much on my own, which is a good thing.
1: Yeah.
0: But anyway.
1: Yeah.
2: Back in 1990, in the 90s, early 90s, I used to call up here, and I used to talk to your father, Ralph Epperson.
0: Yeah.
2: And I used to talk to him. I say, Ralph, I need you to play one by my daddy. And, you know, he'd already know who he was, Olin Nunn.
1: Yeah.
2: And he just loved playing my daddy's music here at this radio station, you know, when my daddy come up here and done a recording and everything back in the early 50s, you know, and all that. And
1: yes,
2: so,
1: he did a lot of recordings of Olin.
2: Yeah,
1: yes.
2: He did. And I used to call him. That just tickled him to death. And Robin Earnhardt, I think it was.
1: Robbie.
0: Robbie
2: Earnhardt used to help him, and they just loved it when I called here. You know, I just loved to hear my daddy play on the station, you know. And I'm going to do one like he did here in just a few minutes. It was Love Letters in the Sand.
1: Oh, great.
2: And I'd like to do that in memory of my daddy, you know. And my mama also now, you know, which passed away in May of 2019, you know. And they just loved Min Arnold to death. They loved our music. Our mom come to our music festivals over the years. It was just a precious thing that we put on years ago that my mom, my oldest brother, my oldest sister used to come to it, and they all done passed on everything and with the Lord and all. And so we just enjoyed all the memories we've had with our festival. And, you know, it's just precious memories, and you can't buy that.
1: No.
2: And so we want to hope we'll have a next weekend. It'll be beautiful weather, and I hope a lot of people will come out and enjoy it.
1: That's a beautiful place. Talk about the place that you have your music festival.
0: Yeah, well, Kelly, in 1997, we had that field full of tobacco. And I'm telling you, I had a bulk barn on the slab there where now I got like my concession stand built. And we had a bulk barn there. We in 1997 was our last crop, but we've been farming that farm ever since we was young'uns, because we rented it off of the fella I bought it off of, which is Robert Owens was his name. But anyway, we raised tobacco and corn and everything in that field. And 1997 was our last tobacco crop, and the government sort of took that away from us, so to speak. So in 1998, me and him, we turned it, we drug that field down and sowed it in grass, and that year we had a bluegrass festival.
1: Well, I didn't realize it used to be tobacco fields.
0: It was neato.
1: Yeah. And you got a creek that comes right through that, right?
0: Yeah.
1: Beautiful setting.
0: That big, it's called Big Creek. It sort of comes all the way around the edge of the field, and it's just beautiful how we've got it all fixed, you know. So we started it in 1998, and, you know, ever since then, we've been working on the field, cleaning it up a little more, and just, you know, trying to get it looking nice for people. And I was talking to Hersey McMillan, came last year, and he played with Travis Fye and Blue Mountain, and Hersey was just really bragging on. He actually called me when the festival was over, and he said everything was great. The feel looked great. The sound was great. The food was great. He said everything was just great. And he said, my hat's off to you, brother.
1: That's
0: just
1: wonderful. Like that. That's a great
0: Hersey's
1: compliment.
0: Hersey's listening today.
1: Yeah.
0: I've always enjoyed getting to pick a few tunes with Hersey. But anyway, he called me and told me that last year, even after it was over, and I appreciated that.
1: He had a great father, Walter McMillan, on the banjo.
0: Yeah.
1: Hersey's dad.
0: You know, we actually got to play with Hersey's daddy

0: Walter.
1: Uh-huh, yeah.
0: Long time ago. You know, and I'm sure Walter's been in here.
1: Oh, yes.
0: Yeah, Walter's
1: many
0: been
1: times.
0: In Studio A, and we just really tickled to get to be here today.
1: Well, let's hear some more music from you, Nunn Brothers and Friends.
2: Yep.
0: Yeah, we... Okay. All right, we're going to do one that our daddy done years ago, right? He probably played it right here in this room. And another thing I wanted to mention about our daddy before we do this is my mama used to tell us that daddy would go to Ralph Everson's home place, mm-hmm. and he would play through a bunch of old microphones and stuff. And when Ralph, even before the radio station started, our daddy would go up there and play through stuff, and Ralph, they said, would run out in the yard and see if it was working, and
1: yes.
0: It was. So that was so neat. But anyway,
1: I never forgot that happening.
0: But here's one our daddy used to play called Love Letters in the Sand.

0: All right, Kelly.
1: That is great. Oh, my. Love letters in the sand. The Nunn Brothers.
0: Me and Alden, we've been playing music. We've been playing music all our lives. And, you know, me and Alden, we could stand right here and play right by ourselves. We could really do it. But you know what? We can't hardly do this without great help.
1: Mm-hmm.
0: I'm telling you, we got great help here today. We got Mr. Greg Dollahide here playing the banjo with us. And we sure are tickled to have him. Got Mr. Levi Head back here, our great nephew, playing the bass. A lot of people's learning Levi. And I'm telling you, he can play bass, guitar, mandolin, banjo, fiddle, whatever, you know. But anyway, got Mr. Elijah Smith right here on the mandolin. This young guy this year has been from Florida to Vermont playing music. And I'm telling you, he's seen the whole eastern United States this year, right?
2: Yeah.
0: And Levi went to Vermont. They just have got back from Vermont playing with a band. And we can't do this, Kelly, without our great help. And they're very good friends, and we really appreciate them. You know what I'm saying? So, anyway, I want Mr. Greg to pick y'all one right here called A Little Bit of Foggy Mountain Breakdown, if that's okay.

0: All right, Kelly, I tell you what, that's a lot of fun.
1: It's great.
0: I'm telling you, it is. And, you know, it's always fun to stand under that barn shelter down there and play on that stage. But I was going to tell you who we're going to have Friday night. We're going to have Ben and Eric Marshall. And they're friends, I guess they call them Ben and Eric and Marshall and the Bluegrass Band. But we're going to have Dear Maribella, I guess that's how, and the Pig Kickers and the Nun Brothers and Friends. We're going to be there on Friday night. So I wanted to go up in A right here, fellas, and do one right here. I don't know if our friend Sammy Sheeler is listening or not, but maybe he is today. But I wanted to send this one out to him if he is. We met him down on the river when they was giving Todd Emman a benefit, you know, and because Todd had cancer and he passed away now. But anyway, Todd was a really good friend of ours. Everybody know Todd the Bod. But anyway, he was a lot of fun. But I want Greg right here to pick one called John Hardy, and I want to send this one out to Mr. Sammy Sheeler if he's listening.

0: Woo! Yeah, that's great.
1: Did y'all hear Levi out there in Radio Land? I'm telling you.
2: All right.
1: Levi, something else on that bass, and Elijah on that mandolin, and Greg on that banjo. I appreciate that, fellas. But anyway, we get it started Friday evening, Kelly, at 7 o'clock, and it'll probably go what we call until. You know what I'm saying? Because a lot of times we get to picking down there, and we don't ever know when to quit. But anyway, Alden, you want to tell them some more stuff?
3: I'm out here in a minute.
1: I'm doing okay.
3: I'm doing real good.
1: Okay, but anyway, yeah. I tell you what, Kelly, this is a lot of fun. We haven't done this in a long time. But anyway, Lord have mercy. But coming around there to Saturday evening, we're going to get this thing. That's July the 25th. Friday's July 24th. July 25th, we're going to get it started at 5 o'clock in the evening. And we're going to start off probably, I don't know who's going to play first, but the Country Boys are going to be there. Travis Fry and Blue Mountain. And that Dear Maribella and the Pig Kickers going to be back. And then us again, the Nun Brothers and Friends. But anyway, fellas, let's go off with another one there. I want you to play Listen to the Mockingbird, Alan. Our daddy used to play that. So here we go.

0: All right. Yeah, our daddy used to play that in a long time ago, and we learned it from him. But anyway, I was thinking of a mandolin tune Elijah plays right here. I believe it's called Sweet Dixie, maybe. What is that?
1: Daybreaking Dixie.
0: Daybreaking Dixie. On Elijah Smith to pick that for y'all right here. We're going to feature him on this one.
1: All right.
0: Go ahead, buddy.
1: Here we go.
0: Yeah.

0: Woo! Good job, Air Lodge.
1: Thank you.
0: That's a lot of fun.
2: You got some great musicians, Arnold, with you.
0: Do what,
2: Ken? You got some great musicians with you.
0: Oh, yeah, yeah. Lord have mercy. We done put the claim on them. We done put the claim on them, if that's okay. I hope it is for us. But
2: yeah.
0: Anyway, I was thinking, Kelly, I might try to sing one right here. Yeah. Called The Old Home Plays. Yeah.

0: Woo! Woo! Yeah!
1: Kelly, I messed that one all up. I forgot the words.
0: We'll let
1: that's
0: you slide that
1: time. But anyway. Yeah, I guess that's live radio.
0: That's
1: for
0: right.
1: You, anyway,
0: so back to your festival. Yeah, it's 3 days, right? Thursday, Friday, Saturday next week.
1: That's right.
0: The 23rd, 24th, and 25th.
1: That's right.
0: And it starts at what time each night? What time?
1: Oh, we're gonna get it started at Thursday night at 7 o'clock, Friday night at 7, and Saturday at 5.
0: All right.
1: Yeah.
0: And you're gonna have any food available or anything
1: food
0: like that?
1: Will be there, and Billy's concessions. Billy Noy's gonna be doing the food again.
0: Oh,
1: year,
0: he's
1: so
0: good.
1: He does a really good job with that, and we appreciate Billy. But anyway. And I'd also like to say, Kelly, that I sure do appreciate all our sponsors. We definitely couldn't do that with them. There's too many on here to name. I wish I could call each one of them's name, but it's just too many. But the dancers are welcome because we got a little dance floor there with a shelter built over it. You bring your long chairs and your umbrellas and jackets. You don't never know what you might need down there. And we do have primitive camping. You can bring your tents or your campers or whatever. But anyway, we looking forward to this. But anyway, I hate I messed up that last song there, Kelly, but that's just the way it goes sometimes. I don't know. I just couldn't remember it once I got into it. But
0: yeah.
1: But anyway, I want to do one right here called Mama Don't Allow No Music Playing Around Here. It sort of features everybody a little bit. And Levi back here, I think he wanted to do it. We kick it off, y'all, rolling with Sweet Baby's Arms. So here we go, Kelly.

All right, Kelly. You know what? We always like to do a little bit of gospel when we play. And I want Alden right here. Let's go to Young Plant A. What a friend we have in Jesus. I'd like for Alden to play y'all a fiddle, gospel fiddle tune called What a Friend We Have in Jesus.

I'm going to try. Hey, Kelly, I want to try something we've been working on a little bit. I don't know if I can do it or not, but I want to try it. I don't know how many more you want us to do, but anyway, I want to do the Fox on the Run, fellas. I think we can do it. We're going to try it anyway. Here we go, boys. Here we go.

0: Whoa, that is wonderful.
1: That's a lot of fun, Kelly. I'm clear.
0: The Nun Brothers and Friends. Yeah, that'd be great.
1: Okay, we'll probably do one more then. We'll probably close it out. But we sure have enjoyed playing for y'all today, and we sure hope y'all enjoyed us. And y'all come out to our Nun Brothers 25th Annual Bluegrass Festival, July 23rd through the 25th. And and we always enjoy getting to play this song right here at it. It's called the Orange Blossom Special. Anyway, we're going to take it out of here, boys, on this one right here. Y'all ready?

0: All right, Kelly, we sure do appreciate WPAQ having us today. We really had a good time, and I declare we really have enjoyed it. We hope all you folks out there in Radio Land enjoyed our music. And like I say, y'all remember our Bluegrass Festival coming up July 23rd through the 25th. And we are looking forward to it. I'd like to invite everybody that wants to come. I'd like for you to come and make sure you bring you a good chair to sit in and come hungry. But anyway, Kelly, we're going to turn it back over to you.
1: Thank you. Thank you, Arnold and Alden Nunn, the Nunn brothers and friends.
0: Yeah, we're
1: looking forward to next weekend.
0: Yeah, boy.
1: Thank you. Let's hear that commercial.
2: Woo, my back is aching, my knees are shot, and I can't look at another weed in that garden. I need a break.
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0: There'll be food trucks on site at 6 p.m. The concert starts at 7 p.m. Admission is free. 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Free admission. That's Friday, July 17th, featuring Steve Marshall and High Road at the Surry County Farmers Market, 903 East Atkins Street in Dobson, North Carolina, from 7 until 9 p.m. Bring your lawn chairs, bring the family, and come on out. 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
2: Oh, Lord, have mercy on a sharecropper's son.
3: And that's coming up Friday night. This Friday night, it's a free concert from Steve Marshall and High Road. Oh, yeah, 7 until 9 o'clock at the Surry County Farmers Market. There, the covered pavilion, and it's outdoors and indoors, a little bit of both, and you're going to love it. They've got a brand new sound system, and Steve Marshall and High Road will be entertaining you Friday night. The music's free. However, there is an opportunity to purchase food. There will be food trucks, and it'll be a lot of fun. We'll hear some Marshall Brothers coming up, give you a good example of what you'll hear coming up after this.
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0: probably don't hear that one much. Lester Flatt, I Got It On My Mind Today. Okay, hey, we got some great news to pass along. The Bluegrass Hall of Fame, Class of 2026. Byron Berline, Nashville Bluegrass Band, Barry Lyle Poss, and the Lost and Found. How about that? IBMA 2026 Bluegrass Music Hall of Fame Class of 2026. Again, Byron Berline, Nashville Bluegrass Band, Barry Lyle Poss, and the Lost and Found. Yay! That is wonderful news.
1: 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Be there. Personally, yeah.
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1: 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This is Doyle Lawson, and I am speaking to you from the historic Voice of the Blue Ridge, WPAQ in Mount Airy, North Carolina, where they keep it real in the tradition of country, gospel, and bluegrass. 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

Clear to supper, a simple, honest man. He could saw an old-time fiddle. He had a voice clear as a bell. Back when he was younger, folks knew his music well.

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1: AP News, I'm Haya Panjwani. The U.S. has reimposed a blockade on Iran after Tehran's attacks on ships in the Strait of Hormuz. AP's John Gambrell.
2: All of this comes as the Strait of Hormuz, the narrow mouth of the Persian Gulf, through which about a fifth of all crude oil and natural gas traded once passed in peacetime, has become the key issue over trying to end the Iran war. And as these attacks on ships have continued, and as U.S. airstrikes have gone on against Iran for days, and Iran has retaliated against Middle East allies of America, this has really called into question whether or not there will be any sort of permanent end to the Iran war. Already we've heard from the U.S. that any negotiations with Iran over its nuclear program or other issues would have to be on hold until the strait was fully open.
1: The Iranian Health Ministry says recent U.S. airstrikes have killed at least 35 people and wounded over 300 others. Inflation has cooled, but the economic outlook remains uncertain. AP's Mike Hempin.
3: The Labor Department reports its producer price index, which captures inflation before it reaches consumers, dropped 0.3% from May. Compared to a year ago, it was up 5.5% in June. Gasoline prices plunged 12% in June, but are still up nearly 43% from June of last year, pushed higher by the Iran war. The June inflation numbers were lower than forecasters had expected, but inflation is still running above the Fed's 2% target. Mike Hempin, Washington.
1: In an AP interview, National Weather Service meteorologist and hydrologist Corey Van Pelt says rain has been coming down heavy, especially in Uvalde County, west of San Antonio.
4: We've seen estimates of up to 15 inches of rain total in the last couple of days, possibly a little bit more, but we don't have any rain gauges out there to verify it.
1: This is AP News.
5: Well, we don't have that problem here, that's for sure. Right now we're on the dry side, and we're going to stay that way through the rest of the week. 90 degrees, no big surprise there either, as we move on business as usual through the dog days of summer. We'll look at the forecast coming up again. Temperatures expected to maybe top on out at around 94 today. And we're starting to get back in this little thing we were into about 2 weeks ago, which I don't like. 68 tonight and clear. Around 97, 98 tomorrow. Heat index value is 103. The good thing is a little bit of a north breeze, about 5 miles an hour for a time. Overnight low 72 on the high side. Again, for the nighttime watch, Friday around upper 90s with northeast winds 5 miles an hour. And Saturday, around 92 or 93, there is a 60% chance of rain. We'll start to get those rain possibilities back into the forecast for the weekend. In the p.m. hours, Saturday night, your overnight low around 69 and around 90 and partly sunny on Sunday with a 50% chance of showers in the afternoon and evening. A little cooler on Monday. Same thing for the morning low, 66 Monday morning, and a high of 88 on Monday with sunshine. 67 the overnight low, extended forecast around 90 again on Tuesday with sunshine. Again, we're not going to see a major change for 2-3 weeks in the forecast, with a couple of exceptions there somewhere along the way. Let's keep an eye on that extended forecast just to see what is on the horizon, see how it pans out and matches up. But temperatures actually around the, this is out on a limb now, actually, around Thursday the 23rd and the 24th, 83, 84 degrees in the forecast. So we're about a week away from that, if that does take place. So temperatures are trimming down a little bit in the extended outlook through the rest of the month, from maybe the 20th, somewhere along in there, 23rd actually, on through. So hopefully we'll start to get a little bit of a break again with this second heat wave that's starting to take shape now. What happened to my new music? Well, Gone with the Wind. Let's see what we got here. We'll do. Gonna find something we can do. Let's just do this one. David Letterman. Letterman, not Letterman. I don't think he's taking another job yet.

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1: AP News, I'm Julie Walker. England and Argentina resume one of the fiercest rivalries in international soccer in the World Cup semifinals, kicking off right now in Atlanta. Fan Nick Shabalachush can't decide who to root for.
2: I think both semifinals are the best in history. Those countries which deserve to play, you see. And today, my heart is divided.
1: The winner plays Spain in the final in New Jersey Sunday. Acting Attorney General Todd Blanche is confronting questions about his brief but turbulent tenure atop the Justice Department during a Senate confirmation hearing. Topics include the Epstein files and January 6 pardons by President Trump. In another Senate hearing, Trump's nominee to serve as Director of National Intelligence, Jay Clayton, who believed he won the 2020 presidential election, is also being grilled. Georgia Democrat John Ossoff.
3: You refuse to answer a basic question about who won a presidential election, but you asked to lead America's intelligence community? Isn't it humiliating to be unable to answer this question, to have to indulge the president's delusions?
1: France's National Assembly gives final approval to an assisted dying bill after years of debate. Patients must be at least 18 with a serious and incurable illness. Supporters say it allows choice. Opponents warn of potential pressure on the vulnerable. The U.S. Mint starts producing a new $1 coin featuring President Trump to help celebrate America's 250th birthday. The commemorative coin will be out in the fall. It's not gold as originally planned, but instead has a gold finish. Federal law prohibits depicting a living president on U.S. currency, though the Treasury Secretary has the authority to change that in some instances. This is AP News.
0: America's soundtrack is coming to Mount Airy, and you're invited. 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And that's not all. 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Three stars, one stage, one incredible night of country music. Be there. Personally,
4: 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Hello. 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
0: In the obituary, Mr. Thomas Clark, known as TC, passed on Sunday at his home. He was born in Surrey County, March 16, 1948, to Monroe Clark and the latest Sawyers Clark. Memorial services will be held tomorrow at Spencer Funeral Home at 4 p.m., family visitation from 4 until 4:30 prior to the service. Mr. Johnny Lee Freeman, 83, of Mount Airy, passed on at the Wolf's Hospice home earlier today. He was born September 21, 1942, in Surrey County, to the late James Shields and Alma White Freeman. He retired as a mechanic from the North Carolina DOT after 38 years of employment. Also a devout Christian who attended Mount Vernon Baptist Church for many years. He also attended Blues Grove Baptist Church, enjoyed seeing and testifying in church. He enjoyed hunting and fishing and gardening and riding his motorcycle. He was part of the Wings of Glory organization, where he helped with many charitable bike rides. Survived by his son and daughter-in-law, Lee Freeman and Una, grandchildren Tara Nicole Freeman, Christy Leanne Freeman, Christopher Freeman, and Tyler Emery White, in addition to three great-grandchildren, one brother Tommy Ray Freeman, and several nieces and nephews. He was preceded in death by his parents and his wife, Barbara Phelps Freeman, and his sister, Betty Lee Poindexter. The family will receive friends Friday from 1 to 2 p.m. at Moody Davis Funeral Service in Dobson. The services at Moody Davis Chapel will be at 2 p.m. on Friday. Mrs. Imogene Faye Farmer Gravely, 92, of Mount Airy, passed on at Northern Regional Hospital on Sunday. She was born February 19, 1934, in Surrey County, to the late Coy and Katie Elizabeth Kirkman Farmer. Survivors include her husband of 48 years, James Robert Buddy Gravely, daughters and sons-in-law, Pam and Mark Heath, Darlene and Tim Snow, Kathy Alderman and D.R. Smith the third, and two sons and a daughter-in-law, Larry and Laurie Alderman and Mark Alderman, and daughter-in-law, Sue Alderman. Also grandchildren, Coy and Christy Alderman, Shawnee and Chuck Creasy, Elizabeth Chenault, Jake and Courtney Salgado, and Holly and Dylan Tony, and Carrie Brandt. Also 10 great-grandchildren and 2 great-great-grandchildren survived, in addition to a brother and sister-in-law, Hurley and Polly Farmer, and other relatives. She was preceded dead by her parents and a son, Timmy Lane Alderman, and a sister, Vera Farmer Hall, and one brother, Cecil Coy Farmer. A private celebration of life will be held at a later date. Mr. Dennis Woodrow Haynes, 80, of Dobson, passed on Monday at the Wolf's Hospice home in Dobson. He was born September 20, 1945, in Surrey County, to the late Woodrow Wilson Haynes and the late Virgie Martha Branch Haynes, also preceded in death by a brother, Richard Cleveland Haynes. He worked for many years as a heavy equipment operator for Town and Country Builders and was of the Baptist faith. Survivors include a son, Kevin Haynes, and his girlfriend, Jennifer Bowman, grandson, Garrett Haynes, and his girlfriend, Morgan Steelman, and a great-granddaughter, Kylie Giles, and her husband, Winston Giles. Also one great-grandson, sister and brother-in-law, Bonnie Haynes Sizemore and Wayne, and several nieces and nephews, and his earthly brothers, Ricky White and Earl Haynes. Public viewing extends from today from 3 p.m. until the time of the Greater Side Service tomorrow at 2 p.m. in the Fisher River Primitive Baptist Church Cemetery. This is Joy Ann Norman Holder, 87, of Woodlawn, Virginia, formerly of Mallory, passed on at her daughter's home on Sunday. She was born October 4, 1938, in Surrey County, to the late Walter Columbus and Ethel Caudle Norman. She served the Lord throughout her life through her gift of music as a pianist and vocalist for many years, a member of the River of Life Fellowship Church in Galax. She retired from American General Life Insurance Company. After retirement, she continued her work with Mike Marshall Insurance Company in Mount Airy. Survivors include a daughter and son-in-law, Kim and the Reverend Ty Harrison, 2 sons and daughters-in-law, Kevin and Elena Holder, and Kelly and Jill Holder, also 7 grandchildren and their spouses, and 2 step-grandchildren. Also, 2 great-grandchildren, her twin sister, Joyce Norman Parker, and her husband, Jerry, and 2 nephews and their spouses. 1 sister-in-law, Barbara Bennett and Jean. She was preceded in death by her parents and her husband, Gary Chester Holder, and a sister, Barbara Jean Norman. Services will be tomorrow at Moody Funeral Home Chapel here in Mount Airy at 2 p.m. Interment in the Midway Baptist Church Cemetery. The family receiving friends tomorrow from 12:30 to 2 p.m. at Moody's. Mr. Bobby Stone Simpson, 94, passed on Monday, July 6th in Charlotte. He was born in Surrey County, February 13, 1932, to William Stoneman Simpson and Betsy Stanley Simpson, a National Business College graduate from Roanoke, Virginia. He co-owned and operated W.S. Simpson Mill in Pilot Mountain for over 30 years. He was preceded in death by his first wife, Frances Simpson, also a brother, Junior Simpson, and a sister, Susie Smith. Survivors include his wife, Helen McCourt, son, Ronnie Simpson, and his wife, Vicki, of North Myrtle Beach, his daughter, Darlene Pritchard, and her husband, Rob, of Las Vegas, Nevada, 1 grandson, Dustin Simpson, of Brookhaven, Mississippi, and 2 great-grandchildren, and grandson, Michael Jason Pritchard, and wife, Marcella, of Charlotte. Graveside services will be Friday at 11 a.m. at Double Creek Church of Christ Cemetery. No formal visitation will be held. Ms. Lorraine Armstrong Marshall, 79, of Arrowhead, Virginia, passed on Friday at Forsyth Medical Center. She was born in Richmond, Virginia, November 7, 1946, to the late George Douglas Armstrong and Virginia Irene Hicks Armstrong. Survivors include her three sons and a daughter-in-law, Roy L. Marshall, Randy Marshall, and Joe and Kimberly Marshall. Grandchildren, Joe Marshall Jr., Mark and Sarah Willard, and Alexis Bourne, in addition to two great-grandchildren and several nieces and nephews and friends. Preceding her in death was her parents and a sister, Geraldine Church, and brothers George Armstrong Jr. and Bobby Johnson. Per her wishes, there will not be any public services. Mr. Leonard Emmett Washburn III passed on July 4th. He was born in Wayne County, Michigan, to the late Leonard Washburn Jr. and Gwen Carter Washburn. Memorial services will be held Saturday, July 25th at Field of Grace Baptist Church at 12 noon. The family receiving friends 1 hour before the funeral service at the church from 11 till 12 p.m., 11 a.m. till 12 p.m. Following the service, a meal will be provided. Condolences online and more information for those being served can be accessed at moodyfuneralservices.com, coxedom.com, and spencerfuneralhome.com. And on behalf of the staff and management here at WPAQ, we extend our condolences to those who have lost loved ones at this time. This reminder, the obituaries are presented to you at this time in the afternoon, Monday through Friday, by B&B Produce at 12902 Fancy Gap Highway in Cana, Virginia. 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
1: AP News, I'm Ben Thomas. The U.S. has reimposed a naval blockade on Iran and intensified its airstrike campaign. Iranian officials say at least seven troops have been killed and hundreds across the country have been wounded. John Gambrell has more from Dubai.
2: This comes as Iran has been attacking ships going through the Strait of Hormuz on a route hugging the coastline of Oman. Tehran has insisted that any ship going through the strait must do so on a route through Iranian waters and must follow the instructions of Iran's paramilitary Revolutionary Guard. Now, the U.S. had been trying to support those vessels, and the U.N.'s International Maritime Organization had supported this route around Oman. As these attacks on ships have continued and Iran has retaliated against Middle East allies of America, this has really called into question any sort of permanent end.
1: Oil prices ticked a little higher, Brent crude settling just below $85 per barrel. U.S. gasoline prices also ticked up 3 cents from yesterday. AAA puts the national average at $3.89 per gallon. Meanwhile, inflation at the wholesale level eased in June. However, year-over-year producer prices were up 5.5%. In other news, Marissa Duhaney reports President Trump's pushing back against a move by his own administration.
3: The president urged that Immigration and Customs Enforcement should continue vehicle traffic stops, seeming to oppose a new suspension of the practice used as part of his immigration crackdown. In a Truth Social post, Trump said, quote, "The men and women of ICE are doing a great job, one that has to be done." He also said that in order to remove criminals he claims were let into the country under the previous Democratic administration, we cannot give up on one of ICE's most important and effective crime-fighting tools, the traffic stop. But it comes after Trump administration officials told ICE officers to suspend most vehicle stops after two deadly shootings within a week. The deaths renewed criticism of the agency's enforcement tactics that were widely condemned last winter after the killings of Alex Preddy and Renee Good in Minnesota.
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1: Not to mention all the pottery.
0: They got tobacco shop.
1: No, they went out of business.
0: Anyway, they got Busted in Boonville t-shirts.
1: Yeah, don't you get busted in Boonville too fast, buddy.
0: Don't bring up my record. This here's a CD.
1: Yeah.
0: Y'all slow down now.
1: You hear?

0: Here's news for WSYD and WPAQ. In Virginia, Governor Abigail Spanberger has announced a first-in-the-nation initiative on energy affordability by offering a program to lower prices for households with solar installations. According to a press release, the Commonwealth will be the first state in the U.S. to offer residents the chance to be a part of Switch Together, an optional solar panel group purchasing initiative. Reportedly, the program was created to increase energy generation, protect families against utility rate hikes in the future, and to make energy affordable. According to the U.S. Department of the Treasury, Switch Together can lower utility bills and help families save an average of 23% on home and business solar installations. In North Carolina, a Republican operative who was hired to be a liaison between State Auditor Dave Bolick and elections boards across the state has resigned from the auditor's office. The move comes just days after Bolick reassigned to Dallas Woodhouse and after some of the state's top officials traded barbs over Woodhouse's influence on local elections. The resignation is the latest development in a political shift over the state's elections oversight. Governor Josh Stein commented that Bolick's reassignment of Woodhouse was, quote, too little too late, and that, quote, administration of our elections should have been free from partisan influence from the beginning and should remain so. Former FBI Director James Comey will argue that a federal criminal case against him in North Carolina should be dismissed because of what he calls selective and vindictive prosecution. The federal government accuses Comey of threatening Donald Trump with a 2025 social media post involving some seashells. Comey's lawyers filed a motion Monday seeking a federal judge's permission to submit one brief by a July 28th deadline that would address both issues of selective and vindictive prosecution. A local court rule requires separate briefs on each issue unless the judge grants the motion, that according to the court filing. A new report from the State Auditor's Office reveals that of the 688 pre-regulatory inactive landfill sites in North Carolina, 534 of them are not being actively monitored through the North Carolina's Department of Environmental Quality's Division of Waste Management's pre-regulatory landfill program. Reportedly, the former landfills may contain hazardous medical or asbestos-containing materials, as well as elevated levels of landfill gases such as methane. In addition, there may be contamination of groundwater, surface water, soil, and sediment, all of which can pose significant risks to public health and the environment. The report said approximately 84% of sites are located within 1,000 feet of homes, schools, daycares, churches, or potable water wells, creating ongoing and largely unknown risks to public health and the environment. Closer to home, despite the concerns of local citizens, the Stokes County Commissioners have voted 3-2 against a six-month moratorium on a proposed data center in Walnut Cove, leaving the possibility open for the project to proceed. Residents called for straightforward action from the board, citing similar moratorium votes in nearby counties. While the vote does not guarantee a data center will be built in the county, the commissioners' decision now allows developers to move forward. That's news for WSYD and WPAQ.
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1: From Glenn Miller to the Ink Spots, Liberace to Burl Ives, this is the Sundown Serenade on WBAQ.

Nat King Cole somewhere along the way. So now Serenade coming up at 7 o'clock. We'll have the Woodland Baptist Church broadcast. And following that, a little bit after 8, more music from the big band era.

Bing Crosby, Two Cigarettes in the Dark, Sundown Serenade. Going back to 1934 with this particular number, all the way back to 1934, Fletcher Henderson and his orchestra, one called Wrapping It Up, also known as the Lindy Glide. I think that was for, of course, aviator Charles Lindbergh.

One of the first songs to be featured in the dance marathons that took place in the 1930s, early 1940s, that particular dance, the Lindy Hop, that originated in Harlem around the late 1920s. And some people say it was named after Charles Lindbergh hopping across the Atlantic with his plane. And that song called Wrapping It Up, Fletcher Henderson in his orchestra, also known as the Lindy Glide, with that particular song. But the Lindy Hop became very popular with the marathon dance contest that erupted as part of the big band era, the swing group. Here's Frank Sinatra in the wee small hours of the morning.

That's Ray Eberle with Glenn Miller and the orchestra. Don't Cry, Cherie, on Sundown Serenade. More music coming up. Ella Fitzgerald.

0: time the shooting starts, she'll stand right up and yell, "All right, Louie, drop the gun. You're not fooling anyone. Get on your horse and start to run. All right, Louie, drop the gun."
1: She likes Western movies. She likes Western movies.
0: The movie's over, time to go. She's got to see another show, 'cause she likes Western movies. She just can't get enough. She'll jump up on the seat and shout when the things are getting rough. All right, Louie, drop the gun. You're not fooling anyone. Get on your horse and start to run. All right, Louie, drop the gun.
1: She likes Western movies. She likes Western movies.
0: When we get out, it's awful late. You'd think we'd be a heavy date, but she likes Western movies. She sees them in her dreams. Instead of giving me a kiss, she looks at me and screams, "All right, Louie, drop the gun. You're not fooling anyone. Get on your horse and start to run. All right, Louie, drop the gun."
1: She likes Western movies. She likes Western movies.
0: She told me that someday we'd get a little stranger we could pet, for we like Western movies. We'll name them Tex, of course. But just imagine my surprise when she turned up with a horse. All right, Louie, drop the gun. You're not fooling anyone. Get on your horse and start to run. All right, Louie, drop the gun.
1: She likes Western movies. She likes Western movies.
0: Now perhaps you think this song is silly, and maybe think it's quite a deal, but I like Western movies. With Tucker I'll compete. So stand back while I holler with this strictly a Western beat.

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thank you for singing, and thank you for being here tonight, and we're looking forward to a good service tonight, and so we want to pray about some things, and so tonight we call it prayer meeting, and so we're going to take some time this evening like we do every Wednesday night and go over some of the prayer needs, but then we'll also stop the service and have a time of prayer as a church family, and so if you want to come forward during the prayer time and pray down here at the altar, you're welcome to do so, or if you'd like to just pray there in your seat, you can do that, and so let's take some time and go over some of the prayer needs that we know about. Continue to pray for Miss Carol Sam. She had surgery earlier part of last week, and so please pray for her. And then we also want to pray for Brother Randy Lyles over at the Baptist Hospital, and he's got a long road to go, so continue to pray for him. Also, Miss Linda Walker was over at the Kernersville Hospital, and then we just got word a little bit ago that Miss Nancy Lapish did get to go home. She was over at the Kernersville Hospital also, so please remember those folks in their prayer as they are recovering. And then let's continue to pray for a couple of people under the care of hospice, or hospice is kind of helping out a little bit. Pray for Miss Joanne Petticord, and then also Brother Jerry Martin's mother up in Virginia. So we want to remember those folks in our prayer. And then we were also praying for Kathy Montgomery's sister, who is under the care of hospice. She did pass away. Her name was Rita Lockhart, and there's going to be a service on Saturday at 10 a.m. down at the High Point Chapel of the Wright Funeral. So we want to pray for that family. And after the service, there'll be a visitation time. So if you're wanting to go to that, those were the arrangements for all of that. Please continue to pray for Randy and Lisa Floyd. Brother Randy, you know he has that ALS and just continuing to progress worse and worse with that. So pray for Brother Randy, and him and Miss Lisa sure are sweet people. We want to pray for Lanny Cobb. He's got a heart procedure coming up July the 27th. So that would be, I guess, a week from Monday, I think it is what it would be. So pray about Brother Lanny. That's Miss Tanya's father. And then we also want to pray for Miss Cammie Meeks. She'll be having an MRI soon. Miss Cammie was actually in service on Sunday night, so continue to pray for her. Miss Deborah Phillips has surgery coming up July the 30th. And then we want to pray for all of those that are recovering, Brother Walter Hall, Ryan Hall, Brother Eddie Gregory, and then also Nancy Lapish we mentioned already. But continue to pray for those folks. And then there's probably a list here of about, I don't know, maybe 20 different names of folks that are either in our church or connected with our church that have cancer, or they're facing scans, or they're going through treatments and different things. So we especially want to remember Miss Marie Linville. She had another treatment this past Monday, so please continue to remember her in your prayers. Let's pray for our church tonight. And as we think about our church, let's pray for the service here. And then also the teenagers, they have their teen meeting over there with Brother Jonathan and Miss Christiana. So let's pray for that meeting. And then let's also pray for those that left for the Kenya trip today. And so I think they're down in Charlotte. They're probably in the air now. I think they were supposed to get in the air by about 6 or 6:30. So pray for them. I think they're going to London, then from London on to Kenya. So pray for safety there as they travel. So let's pray for our church. Let's pray for our pastor and his family. Preacher is here. He'll be baptizing here in just a minute. And so let's pray for him and his family. Let's pray for the unsaved, our country, and then also the country of Israel. And then like we do every Wednesday night, we like to pray for all of our police and law enforcement officers, firefighters, and military. And so there is a lot to pray about. And how many of you are here tonight and you have an unspoken on your heart, something the Lord knows all about? Would you raise your hand? So hands all over. So let's just kind of stop the service this evening and take a few minutes while the pianist plays. And let's bow our head and ask the Lord to bless these different situations. Let's pray.

0: thank you for the opportunity once again to be in your house in the middle of a week, Lord, and I pray that you would bless our service tonight. God, would your hand be upon it, bless all that goes on, and then most of all, the preaching of the Word of God. Would you help us to draw closer to you because of being here tonight? Lord, would you strengthen your people, refresh your people? God, many of them may have not eaten tonight, maybe came straight from work to be here, and they desire to be fed spiritually. God, I pray that you'd bless them. Bless all that goes on the other side of the building tonight. Bless our folks as they're traveling to Kenya. Give them traveling mercies, God. And Lord, just bless the rest of our week. Lord, help us to live for you. Help us to be the salt and light of the earth. In Jesus' name, amen. Well, thank you for being in church tonight. A good crowd on a Wednesday night. And, you know, it's a good crowd now. And then when our choir comes down, it's even a better crowd. So thank you for being here. And then any of you that are returning visitors, we definitely want to welcome you to our service. And then if by chance this is your very first time, we definitely want to welcome you. You know, the slogan we like to use around here is you're not just welcome, you're wanted. And we do want you here. And I think we have one that will be joining the church tonight. And that's exactly what we like to see, is folks get saved and then get baptized and then maybe come and visit several times and feel that tug on their heart to join the church. So we're looking forward to our service tonight. And we want to welcome all those that are listening via the radio. We're on several different radio stations, and then we want to welcome all those that are watching via the live stream tonight. And so we'll take some time now and go over some of the announcements, and then we'll prepare to take up our offering. So fellas, if you can come forward and let me go through some of these announcements. Brother Jonathan asked if we'd announce this. There is going to be a teen camp recap video. And so if any of you are parents of teenagers that went to camp, that would be the teen camp down in Georgia, the Power of Two camp. Right after church over in the teen room, there's going to be a photo video presentation they're going to show, so you can kind of see what camp was all about and everything. So please avail yourself of that if you'd like to. And then don't forget about VBS coming up July the 27th through the 29th. And you can register online or in the church lobby if you want to do that tonight. Please do that tonight if you can. We've got a note here that the t-shirts are going to be ordered tomorrow. So if you want your child to have a t-shirt for VBS, please sign up either tonight or early tomorrow morning. Get that done. And it says here, we are also in search of hiking gear to use for props. So if you got any hiking boots, walking sticks, or any of that type stuff, please see Brother Travis, and they'll use that to decorate. Usually they have a nice display all over the platform here and everything. So we're looking forward to VBS. It's always a good time. And then also don't forget about the revival coming up. There will be the revival with Pastor Jack Trever, and then also Brother Alvin Martinez will be singing, and that's going to be a good, good meeting. Along with that, we do need help in the nursery August the 10th through the 12th, so that'll be that Monday night, Tuesday night, and Wednesday night. If you are able to help out with that, please see Miss Kim Baker, and she'll get you signed up for that. And then also don't forget about the teens. They're actually going to be singing at a nearby church on July 30th. They'll be leaving the church at 5:45, and they're going to practice this Sunday at 3:00. So if you can, please, teenagers aren't here. You parents, if you can remember that, help your teenagers to be here right at 3 for that practice. And we want to do a good job as we go and sing for that. Then don't forget, there's a wedding coming up August the 15th for Cadence Hart and Cooper Rominger, Saturday, August the 15th at 5 p.m. And it says here, an open invitation is extended to the Woodland Baptist Church family. The wedding will be held here at the church. So consider this your formal invite to that wedding, and we'll pray about that. And then also let's remember the Saturday bus meeting right at 9 a.m., and then we have men's prayer at Saturday at 9 p.m., and so if you're a man or you're a teen boy or you're a young boy and you want to come, and we had a good time last Saturday night with, I think there was 39 of us, and we just have a good time. We fellowship a little bit, sing a few songs, and then take up prayer requests and go straight into prayer, and there's no pressure. If you want to stay, you know, 10 minutes after that, 20 minutes, 30 minutes, whatever you want to do, it's just a time to pray and ask the Lord's blessing on the services for the following day. So we do want to pray for our services. Let's pray for Sunday school and all of our teachers, and then let's pray for the main service at 10 a.m. and then back again 5:30. So there's a lot going on, and Brother Carter, if you can come forward at this time, and he's going to pray for our offering, and then we'll take the offering up. The offering tonight will go towards our bus ministry, and then of course we want to pray for our building, and it won't be long, we'll be breaking ground. That'll be exciting. So Carter, if you'll come pray for us.
1: Let's pray. Dear Lord, thank you for the wonderful day you've given us. Thank you for the wonderful opportunity to come before you today, Lord. I pray that you please be with all the needs in this church that have been mentioned today, Lord. And I pray that you bless the offering, bless the gift and the gifter, Lord. In Jesus' name I pray. Amen.

0: Hi, good evening, church family. Welcome to church on this Wednesday night. What a joy it is to be able to come and baptize tonight. There's a story behind this baptism, and I'll tell you all about that in a moment. Let's pray. Father, sure is good to be able to come on a Wednesday night and to baptize a young man that's recently gotten saved. And Lord, I pray that you'd use his life. God, touch him so that in turn, his testimony and his life may touch others, I pray. And then, Lord, if there's anybody here tonight that has been saved but never been baptized, God, help them to follow you in believer's baptism out of obedience, out of love. God, help them as well. Bless the service now. Bless this young man. Again, use him and his family for your glory in Jesus' name. Amen. All right, so this is Zane Swalla. He was invited, him and his family was invited to attend our church by Miss Grace Mize. And so they started coming. About a month ago on a Sunday morning, Zane and his grandpa came forward and got saved. And their intentions were to get baptized together. And not long after he got saved, his grandpa had a massive heart attack and died, 46 years old. Yeah, boy, I'm so glad he got saved, aren't you?
1: Amen.
0: And so that song has special meaning for this family because one of these days we're going to meet again on the Amen. Other side. So this is his grandson, Zane. He's 15 years old, and he's coming to follow the Lord in believer's baptism. That's a good story, ain't it?
1: Amen.
0: And we hate so bad what a tragedy that is. But the good part of it is, thank God he got saved.
1: Amen.
0: And what a blessing. You never know. That's why you need to be saved. 46 years old. Well, Zane, is it true that you've opened your heart and received Jesus as your Savior?
2: Yes, sir.
0: I'm sure your grandpa, son, is looking down.
2: Amen.
0: I'm sure he's looking down. In accordance to your profession of faith, I baptize you as my brother in the name of the Father, the Son, and the Holy Ghost. Well, he said, man, I'm excited about getting baptized tonight. And that's wonderful to see somebody excited about doing the Lord's will. Well, thus we fulfill the word of God to go into all the world, preach the gospel to every creature. And
3: every creature needs a preacher.
0: Every creature needs a preacher. God bless you.
4: Amen. Let's stand, if you will, as the choir comes down. Let's take a moment of fellowship, one with another.

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Good singing tonight, and looking forward to the message here in just a minute. But right before the message, we're going to be having a quartet, and they're going to sing over at the piano. I know their song will be a blessing tonight.

Amen. 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Thank you so much. And I'm glad he is. Amen. If I leave it to myself, I'm going to run into the rocks and sink my boat. But I'm glad the Lord's there and he knows the way. Praise the Lord. Thank you all so much. Well, good to see you. Boy, it's getting hot again, isn't it? And I'm glad to be in church tonight. I'm thankful that you're here and looking forward to having a good time together in God's house tonight. Let me mention a couple of things. First of all, Brother Mark may have mentioned this one, but today around 12 o'clock, 10 people from our church left out to go to Kenya. And they were to go to Charlotte. I think Charlotte was right. And they're catching a flight and they're leaving around 6 o'clock. We're leaving around 6 o'clock and they're flying and going different places. They've got to make connections to eventually wind up over in Africa. So they're going. Please pray for them. They rerouted their plane, their trip a little bit. They were flying a couple of stops, were very close to war zones, so they kind of rerouted things to stay away from those areas. So we need to pray for them and ask the Lord to bless them and keep them safe as they travel. And then a couple of men, Tommy Critcher. This is Callista Rutherford. Her dad has cancer and is an aggressive type of cancer. And so I got a text right before church from Brother Patrick asking us to pray for Tommy Critcher, Miss Callista's dad. And then I got another text from Brother Julian Stevenson. He's been battling kidney stones and they really flared up bad tonight. So he's over at the Baptist Hospital right now. I guess maybe going to do surgery or whatever to get rid of those stones. So let's pray for him as well. Let's bow our heads. Father, we do want to pray for all of those who are traveling tonight. God bless them. I pray for safety and Lord, that you'll just give them a great time. Speak to hearts. Help them, we pray. And then, Lord, for Mr. Critcher, I pray for him and ask you to bless his family. I know that's very sad for the family. Would you help them, I pray? And then, Lord, for Brother Julian, God bless him tonight. Many of us in here have dealt with those kidney stones and know all that's involved with that. So please bless him and help him, we pray, and meet every need. Our other folks that are in the hospital and a lot going on in people's lives. So we pray and ask you to bless. And then bless the service tonight and help us, we pray, from the Bible. Teach us something from God's Word, we pray, in Jesus' name, amen. All right, how many of you brought your Bible? Will you hold up the Word of God? Good. Take your Bible down and open it wherever you want to. All right? Just wherever you want to. I got mine open to the book of Esther, not that we're going to be even dealing anywhere close to the book of Esther, but I do love the book of Esther, but you open yours wherever you want to, because once again tonight, we're going through some of the names or the titles or even the vocations of our Savior. We're going to talk a little bit more about that in the service tonight, all right? Don't forget Sunday now. I hope you'll pray much for the service this Sunday. Saturday, of course, the bus meeting. Brother Mark probably mentioned that. Saturday night is the preacher boy prayer meeting. We have 39, largest crowd we've had. I'd like to break that this week. Why don't we have 50 this week? What do you think about that? So let's just, you're invited to come, all the men. We'd love for you to come. We sing and sometimes we preach, and quote verses and take prayer requests and pray together. We have a good time. We're always done. Always say this right before we pray. Last one out, cut the lights off. And so that's how we do it. We just pray till we get done and get in the car and go home. Most time I'm home by the time Columbo, the 10 o'clock edition, comes on. And so I encourage you to be here for a prayer meeting Saturday night. And then the Lord's Day, pray much about that if you will. All right, let's get started tonight. So far, if I've counted them correctly, in these Wednesday night messages, I have given you a total of 144 different names, different titles, or different vocations for our Savior. Now, again, if you're wondering, why are there so many names for Jesus? Why are there so many titles given to Him? Or why are there so many vocations that are assigned to Him throughout the Bible? The answer is simple. There's no one name or title or vocation or one verse that could really sum up all that the Lord Jesus is. So tonight, we come once again to our study. Now tonight, we're all the way down to the 20th letter in the English alphabet. We've been taking it letter by letter,
And I wish maybe in those earlier letters I'd maybe mentioned some more. I don't know how many there are in the Bible. But tonight, after we get done, we're going to have 154 different titles or names or vocations for our Savior. And so we're down to the letter T, the 20th letter of our English alphabet. Now, when you think about the name, Bible names that begin with the letter T, there are a number of names or people in our Bible whose name begin with the letter T. First of all, there's a man by the name of Terah. Now, if you don't know who Terah is, I'll tell you, he's the father of Abraham. There are actually two women in the Old Testament whose name begins with the letter T, and that is, their name is Tamar. Two Tamars that are mentioned. One was the daughter of David, Tamar. Remember the old message that Amnon had a friend, and Jonadab and Amnon, which was the son of David, raped his own half-sister, David's daughter. Her name was Tamar. There's another Tamar that's mentioned earlier on in the book of Genesis, chapter 38. Won't go into that story. So there are many people. The name Tiglath. If you say, who in the world is Tiglath? You say, Tig who? Well, his name is Tiglath. He's the king of Assyria. There's Tobiah. You ever heard that name before? Tobiah was one of the men who opposed the rebuilding of the walls in the days of Nehemiah. There's another old boy in our Old Testament named Tola. You say, Tola? Who's Tola? Well, he was one of the judges that judged the nation of Israel in the absence of leaders like Moses and Joshua. And before Israel got her kings, God used judges. And one of those judges was a man by the name of Tola. Now, when you come across into the New Testament, there are several people's name who begins with the letter T. There's Titus. There's Timothy. There's Tabitha. There's Thomas and Tychius and Trophimus, a number of people whose name in the Bible begins with the letter T. And then, of course, there are a number of places, towns or places in our Bible whose name begins with the letter T. Probably the most famous place whose name starts with the T would have to be Tarshish. You familiar with Tarshish? That's where Jonah ran when he was trying to get away from doing the will of God. Then there's Tarsus. That's where Saul was from. Saul of Tarsus. And then, of course, there's Thessalonica, just to name a few. But we're not interested in that, are we? We are interested in the names or our titles or vocations of our Savior that begin with the letter T. Let me tell you, there is a treasure trove. No pun intended. There is a treasure trove of names in our Bible for the Savior that begins with the letter T. I have found 10 of them. Now, again, don't get excited. Don't say, oh my goodness, I'm only going to give you really 4, but I'll throw the other 6 at the end. So here are 10 titles, names, or vocations for our Savior that are found in the Bible. Are you keeping record of this? There are 10 of them. First of all, let's look at this one. The first name in the Bible given for Jesus starts with the letter T, is the name Teacher. Jesus was called the Teacher. Now, oftentimes in the Bible, and I think sometimes we overlook this fact, but in the Bible, Jesus is a preacher. And I thank God for preachers. In fact, in Mark chapter number 2, talking about the Lord Jesus being a preacher, here's what we read. And straightway many were gathered together, insomuch there was no room to receive them. No, not so much as about the door. And he, Jesus, preached the word unto them. Oh, I want to tell you, the preacher, the prince of preachers, was the Lord Jesus. You see, Jesus not only knew the word of God, Jesus was the word of God. Now, I know sometimes you hear a preacher preach, you'd say, I'll tell you one thing, that preacher knows the Bible. That may be true. But what about Jesus? He not only knew the Bible, he was the Bible. And so in the Bible, he's called a preacher, and he was the preacher. He preached the word unto them. But oftentimes in the Bible, he's also referred to as the teacher. In fact, I'll give you some verses in a moment, but he taught the word of God and the ways of God in a manner that no one had ever heard. You may remember almost every Sunday morning in this series that I've been preaching about the stories that Jesus told, every Sunday morning I mentioned this fact. 12 times in our New Testament, the Bible said that people were astonished
by the things that Jesus said. In fact, let me show you a verse. Matthew chapter 7, verse 28. Came to pass when Jesus had ended these sayings, the people were astonished at his doctrine, because he taught them as one having authority and not as the scribes. Oh, I want to tell you, Jesus was not only the preacher of all preachers, he was the teacher of all teaching. Through his teaching, he revealed God to mankind in such a way they'd never heard it before. I mean, the Word of God said they were astonished by what he said. He had the ability to bring truth home to his listeners in a way that they could understand. Now, where's he called the teacher at in the Bible? Oh, I'm glad you asked. Let me show you a couple of verses here in the Gospel of John, chapter number 3. Now, how many of you are familiar with old Nick at Night? Nicodemus. Remember, there used to be a cartoon network on TV called Nick at Night. Anybody remember that? Well, before there was a Nick at Night on TV, there was a Nick at Night in our Bible. And the Bible said there was a man of the Pharisees named Nicodemus, a ruler of the Jews. The same came to Jesus by night. Oh, Nick at Night. And the Bible said that he came to Jesus by night. Now, it goes on to say this. He said, Rabbi, we know that thou art a, what's the next word? A teacher come from God, for no man can do these miracles that thou doest except God. So Nicodemus said, we understand one thing, you are the teacher. Now, I will tell you something about old Nicodemus. Old Nicodemus, I truly believe, got saved by the grace of God. I believe one day we're going to meet old Nick in heaven someday and be able to talk with him about why he came to Jesus by night. Now, there's a reason I say that. I think here in John chapter number 3, his curiosity has got up about Jesus. I think over in chapter number 7, the Bible said that Nicodemus spoke up for Jesus. And then at the end of the life of Jesus, here's what we read about Nicodemus. The Bible said, and after this, Joseph of Arimathea, being a disciple of Jesus, but secretly for fear of the Jews, besought Pilate that he might take away the body of Jesus, and Pilate gave him leave. He came, therefore, and took the body of Jesus. Now, the next verse says, and Nicodemus came with him. Now, old Nicodemus, he's standing up for the Savior. I think he got saved. I think we'll meet old Nicodemus in heaven someday. But if you would go back, guys, go back to that John chapter 3 text, and the Bible said Nicodemus in verse number 2 said, we know that thou art a teacher come from God. Now, Nicodemus is partly right. He's partly right because Jesus was a teacher come from God. But can I tell you this? More than that, he was not just a teacher who come from God. He was God who came to teach. Amen. Jesus was God. And the main lesson that he came to teach us was this one. Ye must be born again. You see, God has always rejected the first birth. God has never accepted the first birth of humanity. That is, when Rebekah had Jacob and Esau, God rejected Esau, and God chose David or Jacob. And then a little bit later, when somebody else was born. When Ishmael and Isaac were born, God rejected Ishmael and God chose Isaac. You know, it's teaching us, I don't accept that first birth. You've got to get born again if you're going to go to heaven. Now, that's the reason in the book of Exodus, when the angel of death passed through the land of Egypt, the Word of God said all the firstborn were killed in the land of Egypt. Why? I'll tell you why. God rejects the first birth. That's why you got to get born again. That's why you got to get saved. And the Bible said that Jesus was a teacher come from God, but more than that, he was God who came to teach. And the main lesson that he came to teach, ye must be born again. Can I have an amen? We stress that here at Woodland. We want people to be born again. We want people to be saved. The only way to get into heaven. Listen to me. You don't need a boost from beneath. You need a birth from above. You're welcome. That's right, man. Your good works can't get you to heaven.
You don't need a boost from down here. You need a birth from up there. And when you get born again, guess what? Jesus said, you can see and enter the kingdom of God. But without being born again, you'll never see it, much less enter it, if you've never been born again. So number one, say it with me. He was the boom. He was the teacher, wasn't he? Say that with me. He was the wake up. Wake up. All right, look over at that person to the right of you. Look at the right. Look at the person sitting there and saying, you're looking pretty good tonight. Look the person to the left and say, you need a little help, but I'm glad you're here. Now, are you awake now? What is he? He is called the teacher in the Bible, but I got another one. Not only is he called the teacher, guess what? He's called, boom, the truth. He is the teacher who came to teach the truth. Now, I got to tell you something before I read this statement. Let me read this verse. Let me tell you. It was the most blood pressure raising statement, the most vein popping in your face, politically incorrect statement that Jesus ever made while he was here on this earth. And here's what he said. I am the way, the truth, and the life. No man cometh unto the Father but by me. You count it. There are 18 words there. Jesus said, I'm the way, the truth, and the life. No man cometh unto the Father but by me. Now, believe it or not, those 18 words answers three questions. Here they are. Question number one, how can I be saved? Jesus said, I am the way. Can I have an amen? How can you be saved? How can I go to heaven when I die? Jesus said, I am the way. Now, by the way, he didn't say, I am a way. He didn't say, I'm one of many ways. You know, in our society today, a lot of folks think, well, man, look, there's many ways to get to heaven. You go your way, I'll go my way. But listen, all roads wind up in heaven. Nope. No, they don't. Amen. Jesus didn't say, I'm one of many ways. Jesus didn't even say this, I'm a good way. Jesus didn't even say this, I'm the best way. Jesus said, I'm the only way. You read it. No man, nobody comes to the Father but by me. Now, I'll tell you something, man. One thing about truth, and that's this, friend. Truth is intolerant of error. Am I right? I know we're living in a day when people say, man, just be tolerant. Man, listen, don't be so narrow-minded. Well, brother, that may work in every other area, but when it comes to going to heaven, man, I am just as narrow as this book is. And this book said, if you're going to go to heaven, you got to come through Jesus. You don't have to come through the Baptist. Baptists can't save anybody. You don't have to go through the Presbyterian. You don't have to go through the Pentecostal. You can't get to heaven no other way. I don't care if you are a Baptist. You ain't going to heaven unless you come through Jesus. He's the only way to heaven. How can I be saved? Jesus said, I'm the way. Look at this one now. How can I be satisfied? Jesus said, I am the life. Hey, you want to be satisfied? I mean, once and for all, truly satisfied? Jesus said, hey, look at me. I am not just a way to heaven. I'm not just a way to be saved. I'm the way to be satisfied. I am the life. People in our day are climbing every rung of the ladder looking for happiness, only to find the ladder is leaned against the wrong wall. You're never going to find happiness in any other place, satisfaction in any other place than in a personal relationship with Jesus Christ. How many of you heard me say this before? Knowing Jesus may not add years to your life, but knowing Jesus will add life to your years. Amen. I tell you, he'll give you joy unspeakable and full of. Just forget it. Y'all ain't got it. Hey, I want to tell you something, friend. Jesus is the only one who can satisfy. How can I be saved? I'm the way. How can I be satisfied? I'm the life. How can I be sure? Jesus said, I am the truth. Now, the truth is, you cannot be saved and you'll never be satisfied until, first of all, you know Jesus. And that's the truth. If you and I will do what he says do, then the truth of the matter is we will be satisfied.

saved. That's the truth. By the way, I believe that. He's the truth. Truth is invincible. Truth is immutable. Truth is indestructible. Truth is immortal. Truth is incorruptible. Jesus said, hey, I'm a teacher, and I came to teach the truth. So he's a teacher. He's the truth. Now here's my favorite one. Because not only is he the teacher and the truth, number three, he's the testator. What in the world is a testator? Well, let me read you some verses. Look at this right here. For where a testament is, there must also of necessity be the death of the testator. For a testament is of force after men are dead. Otherwise, it is of no strength at all while the testator liveth. Now, what in Sam Hills does all that mean? Well, a testator. I'm a testator. You say, you are what? I'm a testator. I'm the only tater. I'm a sweet tater. Sometimes I'm an agitator. Sometimes I'm an Irish tater. But I am a testator. You say, what's a testator? A testator is somebody that has a valid will, and in that will they have specified how their property and their assets are to be divided at the time of their death. My wife and I, not too awful long ago, went and we drew up a will. We decided how we would like for whatever property is left. I plan on spending it all. Your children won't be mad if you'll just, I mean, they won't fuss and not speak to each other for the rest of their life. You'll just go on and spend it all. Can I have a amen on that one? But if there is anything left, I plan on leaving $5 in my bank account. Just leave it open. But whatever is left when my life is over and when my wife's life's over is to be divided among our children and grandchildren. But I got to tell you something. That will that we had made up is absolutely no good as long as we're alive. Can I have a amen? It is no good until only after the person whose will it is passes away. Death validates the will. The testator must die before the testament or the will is valid. Now, I got to tell you something. While Jesus was here on this earth, he got a will. I got to show it to you. He, while he was here upon this earth, he said, okay, here's what I'm putting in my will. All right? Now, let me show it to you. Now, here's the will of Jesus. It begins with this verse right here. Verily, verily, I say unto you, he that believeth on me hath the everlasting life. Go back. John 6:37. Let's get that one. That's my fault. Can you give me a John 6:37? Can I have a amen on John 6:37? There we go. All that the Father giveth me shall come to me, and him that cometh to me, here's the first thing he put in his will. I will in no wise cast out. Now let me tell you something. Jesus has never turned anybody away that's ever come to him in sincerity and faith. Am I right? You come to Jesus tonight, I promise you this, he'll not stiff arm you. He'll not tell you to go back to your seat and think about it some more. He'll not look at you and say, you've been too bad. There's nothing I can do for you. You're beyond hope. No, you come to Jesus, I will. That's the first thing he put in his will. I will. No, and Moaz cast him out. Then look at this one, Mark 1:41. Jesus said this, when you come to me, I will be thou clean. Amen. As dirty as we are because of our sin, sin is a stain, and there's no detergent on earth that can lift out the deep-rooted stains of sin. But aren't you glad there's a divine detergent called the blood of Jesus? And when we come to him, he lifts out the stains. I will in no wise cast out. I will be thou clean. Then look at this. Here's another thing he put in his will. Come unto me, all ye labor and heavy laden. I will give you rest. Yes, sir. You come to Jesus. Woo, thank God, finally, you can rest. Here's another thing he put in his will. John 14:18. I will not leave you comfortless. I will. Thank God. Jesus said, I'm going to go away. It's expedient for me to go away. But he said, if I go away, I'll send the comforter. I'm not going

0: leave you by yourself. Aren't you glad you're not in this world by yourself? God, the Holy Ghost, came into our heart, took up His abode when we got saved. Jesus said, I will not leave you comforted. Here's another one He put in His will. Follow me, and I will make you become fishers of men. That's in the will, man. It's God's will. It's in the will of Jesus for you and I to go after other people. Matthew 16:18, talking about His will. Jesus said, Thou art Peter, and upon this rock I will build my church. There it is. It's in the will of Jesus. I'm not trying to build Him a church. You're not trying to build Him a church. He's building His own church. Amen. And the gates of hell shall not prevail against it. Here's another thing He put in His will. John 6:44. No man can come to me except the Father which has sent me draw him, and I will raise him up. Thank God we ain't seen the last of them yet. They died in faith, trusting the Savior. Jesus said, there's going to come a day I will raise them up. Amen. Not seen the last of them yet. What about this one? I like this one. This is a good part of the will. If I go away and prepare a place for you, I like that part of the will, don't you? I will come again and receive you unto myself. I'm just talking about His will. Oh, yeah, and there's one final thing He put in His will. John 17:24. Father, I will that they also whom Thou hast given me be with me where I am, that they may behold Your glory. Now, all of that is the will of Jesus, but wait a minute. A testament is of no value until the testator dies. So what did Jesus do? The Word of God said Jesus marched up Calvary's hill and He died. And when He died, His will is now valid. But I got one better than that. Not only did He die so His will could be valid, bless your heart, He rose again to be the executor of His own will, to see to it that it's carried out to the very letter of the law. Amen. I ain't never seen nobody rise again to become the executor of their own will. Have you? I've had some people ask me before. I had a family in our church, and I guess it's still true. I guess we'll find out when they die, but they ain't members here no more. But they didn't get mad at me. They got mad at somebody else. And that's rare when they don't get mad at me and get mad at somebody else. But they asked me to be the executor and the power of health care, power of attorney for them. They did. So when they die, I mean, I got the right to say, go and pull the plug. They don't like our church. Pull it, man. Get them out of here. No, I'm kidding. I wouldn't do that. But then I've got to be the executor if they haven't changed that. I got to execute to try to figure out what they wanted in their will. You know, sometimes people can have a will, but by the time this one gets through and that one gets through, it's so confused, they don't even know what was in the will to start with. But Jesus said, we ain't going to let that happen with this will right here. So I'm going to go ahead and die so it can become valid. It can become active. But I'm going to go ahead and rise again because I want to see to it that it's carried out to the very letter. Amen. He's the testator, the teacher. He's the teacher. He's the truth. He's the testator. Here's another one. The Bible said He is the tabernacle. You say, where's that one at? Well, let me read you an Old Testament verse. Now, when we think about tabernacle, the first thing pops in my mind, we're about done. First thing pops in my mind is that portable church, that movable church, that building that the nation of Israel had in the wilderness. And I know a lot of people that need one of them portable churches. You know, the kind they can put in the trunk of the car and just carry because they go on vacation 6 months out of the year and they just need a church. They can just pack up in the back of the car and just carry it with them. Well, this was a portable church, a portable building where the nation of Israel, when God got done, they just packed the thing up and carried it with them. And here's what the Bible said about that building. Exodus 25:8, and let them make me a sanctuary. Why did God want that built? That I may dwell among them. So God, in the Old Testament, God lived inside of that tabernacle. But then we come to the New Testament. Now everything about that Old Testament tabernacle was a picture of the Savior. But then when we come into the New Testament, we read this verse right here. And the Word was made flesh and dwelt. And by the way, that word dwelt is the word tabernacled. And the Word, Jesus, was made flesh and tabernacled among us. He dwelt among us. Emmanuel, God with us. And we beheld His glory. The glory is of the only begotten, full of grace and truth. Now that Old Testament tabernacle is where God met with man. And God is still meeting with men today. But guess where He's meeting man at today? In Jesus. You want to meet with God? Come to Jesus. That's the reason He said, no man cometh unto the Father but by me. He is our tabernacle. He is here. And if we won't meet with God, we've got to meet with Jesus. And then here's the other six. Ready? So He's the teacher, the truth, the testator, the tabernacle. And then what about this one? He's the temple. Watch these verses here. Jesus answered and said unto them, destroy this temple, and in 3 days I'll raise it up. And they thought He was talking about a building. And Jesus said this, but He spake of the temple of His body. So Jesus is called the temple. Look at this one, John 15:1. He's called the true vine. I am the true vine, and my Father is the husbandman. He's the vine. We're just the little old branches running off the vine. He's the true bread. Look at this. Jesus said unto them, verily I say unto you, Moses gave you not that bread from heaven, but my Father giveth you the true bread from heaven. For the bread of God is He which cometh down from the world and giveth life unto the world. Jesus is the true bread. Number next, He's the true light. That was the true light, speaking of Jesus, which lighteth every man that cometh into the world. Number next, He's the transfigured. After 6 days, Jesus taketh with Him Peter, James, and John, and leadeth them up to apart by themselves, and He was transfigured. Our word, metamorphosis, that which is on the inside, came to the outside. He took upon Himself. Go back, boys, you're getting ahead of me there just a little bit. My last one is, He's the tither. I just made that one up. But He was transfigured before them. So when He came into this world, He took upon Himself the form of a human body. But inside of that human body dwelt the glory of God. And that old human body couldn't contain that glory. Sometimes that glory would just come bursting through. And that's what happened when He was transfigured. And last of all, He's the trespass offering. In the book of Leviticus and in the book of Colossians chapter 2, the Bible said, He hath quickened together with Him, having forgiven you all your trespasses. So He's all that. And so that's 10 names. That's 10 T names. 10 T titles. 10 T vocations. 10 T tops. That's of the Lord Jesus there. So that brings us up now to 154 names. You got them all? Let's start with the letter A. Let's see. Y'all give me the letter A over here. What is it? Oh, okay. How about the letter B right here then? And C and D. You say, I can't remember all them names. Well, buddy, write them down because He is all that and so much more. Let's bow our heads. Father, thank You. Thank You for the opportunity once again to stand up and just brag on our Savior for who You really are. The teacher, the truth, the testator, the tabernacle, and so much more. Thank You for being all that we'll ever need. And Lord, if You don't have it, we don't need it, because You're all in all. Thank You for being our Savior, and we love You. If there's anybody here tonight that don't know You, they don't need a boost from beneath. They need a birth from above. They need to get born again. God, would You help people to understand the first birth is rejected. God only accepts the new birth. Would You help us, Lord? And then maybe somebody here tonight needs to come and join the church. Maybe somebody needs to come tonight and say, hey, I've been saved, but I've never been baptized. God, would You just take care of all that and help people to do the will of God right now in this place, we pray. Would You stand with me tonight? Our heads are bowed.
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